0: While Rose Davies stormed home to win the women's 10K, the first Aussie women to claim that title.
1: And the Roosters will be without Lindsay Collins for Thursday night's NRL clash with the Cowboys. He'll miss another week because of lingering concussion. That's the latest news and sport.
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5: Winds coming in from the west-northwest today, 20 to 30 k's. So if you're near our oceans, just be careful of that. Looking at a top of 19 degrees for the coast, 13 degrees for the southern highlands. Tomorrow, mostly sunny, and those winds still with us, northeasterlies, and they'll turn northwesterly, 20 to 30 k's, then westerly, 25 to 35 k's, as we head into the morning. Looking at a top of 16 degrees for the coast and 11 degrees for the southern highlands, partly cloudy Thursday, those winds dropping down 15 to 25 k's, and looking at a top of 15 and 11.
4: 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Sunstar Blinds, Albatross Road, Nowra. Servicing the Shoalhaven, Highlands and the Illawarra.
5: Here we are, second hour of the show. So good to have you there. So many good people to talk to. Talking to Angus Barnes. And Angus Barnes is the Sydney Royal Wine Committee Chair. And he's very busy today because judging started yesterday. And the 200th Sydney Royal Wine Show. The judging started yesterday, as I mentioned. We're going to find out just exactly what the go is. Imagine that, 200 years of judging wine. Now, that's a barocca. That's a Barocca focused career, being a wine judge. We'll find out more from Angus Barnes. As well as that, we're going to be taking a look at asthma. If you're an asthma sufferer, there's something new that may be able to ease you as we head into the final month of winter and into the pollination season of spring. Also, speaking to Liza Butler, the member for South Coast, speaking to you too on 8000 1029, or you can email gday@2st.com.au. So it's all going on at this radio station. This is 2ST.

0: There is Daddy Cool, and come back again. 9 minutes after 10, this is 2ST. We love our wine on the coast and the Highlands, and to you at the vineyards and in the wine industry, a very good morning to you. And in 1826, Australia's oldest and most prestigious wine competition was founded at Moor Park, the Sydney Showground, Sydney Olympic Park, and the RAS is celebrating 200 years in style. Someone that has been there for a long time looking over the tasting of the wine and the winners of the wine is Angus Barnes, and he's a Sydney Royal Wine Committee Chair. He's on the line right now. It's a very good morning to you, Angus. How are you again?
1: It's a terrific morning, Graham. We've got 31 judges out here tasting wines. It's day two of the show, and we're very excited.
0: Now, I'm going to say this to you. The grape doesn't fall far from the vine because you're born and bred in the Hunter. So that gives you great credentials without anything else that you've done.
1: Yes, so I was lucky enough to be around the Hunter, and I've been in the wine industry pretty much on and off my whole life, Graham.
0: Amazing. Now, as far as the Sydney wine competition is concerned, 200 years is just extraordinary when you think about it, isn't it?
1: So that makes us the oldest wine show in Australia, and quite frankly, I suspect we might be right up there in the oldest wine shows in the world. And to put it into context, our first show in 1826 happened only a few short years after the country was colonised and before some of the great wine industries and wine regions were even commenced.
0: I just think it's extraordinary when you think back then and how far we've come as far as wine is concerned. It's not only a wonderful tradition to look back on, but so many people have been involved over the decades.
1: Well, such great people. So we've had people like Len Evans and Brian Crozer and James Halliday, Ian Riggs involved in our show. And again, it makes us very proud to be involved in it and also gives us a burden of responsibility to make sure we're doing the right thing for the future.
0: And it's not an easy job because there's something like, 55 classes.
1: Yeah, 55 classes. We will pour more than 10,000 glasses of wine this week. So we've got a team of stewards who are all behind the scenes. So it's all done in strict confidence. So it's all the wines are served blind, which means that the judges have no idea what wine they're tasting. They just know that they're tasting a row of, for example, Chardonnay. And it's a complex process. And then we go through to Thursday afternoon where we do all the trophies and the big awards for the week.
0: And the interesting thing is, too, because when you think of wine, you think of reds and whites and rosés and sparkling. But you've also got the categories of no and low alcohol that you're judging as well, which is interesting.
1: Correct. As time goes on and consumer preferences change, you know, classes like low and no alcohol, as you say, and some of the new emerging varieties, Tempranillo, Fiano, Vermentino, they're all coming up there. Low alcohol is interesting because it's a class where we're seeing more and more people get into it as a category, and I think it's a nice way for people to enjoy wine without the pressure of alcohol and being able to drive, et cetera, et cetera. And we're working with the industry to make that class of wine as good as it possibly can.
0: And apart from the judges, there must be a huge team behind the scenes that are just working with the judges to get that process rolling. But even just organising the glasses and making sure that they've been washed and all of that kind of stuff, you must have a huge team there.
1: So, Graham, there's an incredible team of volunteers that I can see out there now. Stewards pouring the wines in their white coats. We've got a team of people washing the glasses. And then we've got a bank of computers in front of people all organising the tasting itself. 95% of these people are volunteers and putting their time in because they love the industry and they want to see us progress forward. So it's a real pleasure to be here, and there's a great camaraderie amongst the whole team.
0: Now, the judging is this week. When do the results come out? Because I know that there'd be very keen winemakers on the coast and the Highlands that'll be hanging out to see if they've made the grade.
1: Oh, Graham, I've seen a few wines from the coast and the Highlands behind the scenes as well. We announce the awards on Friday, the 21st of August. We have a big lunch to celebrate the 200 years of the wine show that will be held in Sydney. And at that stage, we'll announce all the medals and all the trophies and all the big winners for the week.
0: Sounds great. And I know that we'll be going through the list and celebrating those that come from the local area that we broadcast to. And if they take out those gongs and take out those awards. Mate, thanks so much for spending some time with us and good luck with the rest of it. And it's been great to catch up with you again.
1: Thanks so much, Graham, and wishing all the best to the wine industry out in your neck of the woods as well.
0: Good on you. Great to talk. Thanks so much.
1: Thanks, Graham.
0: Angus Barnes, Sydney Royal Wine Committee Chair, and a big job ahead of them. Little old wine drinker me. It's 10:15. Good morning.
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0: Wilson Phillips and Hold On. This is 2ST. It's 21 minutes after 10. And I don't know if you've got somebody in your family or you suffer from asthma, but up to 200,000 Aussies experience severe asthma. And daily symptoms, there's flare-ups, and there's treatment available. But there's something exciting that has just come to our attention, and I thought I'd discuss it with Professor Joe Douglas, who's a specialist physician and professor of medicine from the University of Melbourne, who's on the line right now. And it's a very good morning to you, Professor. How are you today?
1: Good morning to you. Yeah, I'm good, thanks.
0: That is good. Now, this is good news for those people that suffer from asthma, and there's over 200 Australians that experience severe asthma. What is the news, and how can it be used?
1: Yeah, so this is a new drug that's been registered for use in Australia for severe asthma. So you're right, asthma is really common. It affects about 11% of people. And whilst the majority of those can be controlled with inhaled medication, probably about one in 50 of those aren't well controlled. And for these people, these sorts of new drugs called biologics are a breakthrough. And this is a new biologic that has some great proof of preventing exacerbations and improving outcomes for people with severe asthma. So it's good to have this opportunity that it's now registered in Australia for use. It's also registered for nasal polyps, which is often goes with asthma and causes great nasal blockage and things, which is a major problem for many people also with severe asthma. So it's a new treatment for those with very severe disease.
0: And it's a situation with asthma that a lot of people think, oh, when it's cold and you're in the depths of winter, people suffer from asthma. But that's not necessarily the case, because as we go into those pollen seasons after winter, many people are affected that way as well.
1: Absolutely. Allergic asthma is one of the forms of asthma in Australia every year, particularly southeast Australia, and you know, you're part of that, suffers from flare-ups of asthma due to grass pollen, particularly allergy. So it's a real problem that particularly is centred in Australia. It's described all around the world, but we are truly a leader in having people with allergic asthma who suffer from that. So that is also a real problem for us. Yeah, that's true.
0: And when we speak about those 200 Aussies that experience severe asthma, that means that many of them, when they get to the point they've got to go to hospital, also put quite a bit of a strain on the healthcare system. And there's some interesting statistics as far as that's concerned too.
1: Yeah, absolutely. So that's 200,000 people with severe asthma, and a lot of them end up needing to go for emergency treatment, either from their GPs or from their emergency departments. And of course, that puts a strain on the system, and hospital admissions for asthma are relatively common, and many of them are preventable with best treatment. So this is an opportunity to try and deliver best treatment to people with severe asthma so that we can prevent exacerbations if possible and improve quality of life for people with asthma. That's true.
0: Now, if people want to go along to their GP or go to the pharmacy and talk about this new announcement and this new drug, first of all, what do they ask for, or what do they discuss with their GP?
1: Yeah. So this is treatment that's can only be prescribed by a specialist. So it's important people with severe asthma, and that's asthma that is not well controlled with good doses of inhaled treatment. Those people should see a specialist in respiratory medicine or immunology and allergy so that they can be assessed properly and their treatment optimised. And people who fail to be controlled with maximum inhaled treatments are then eligible for these sorts of drugs, and this is one of them called biologics, and they're drugs that are delivered by injection, and so that can provide an opportunity. And for many people, in my experience, when they're prescribed biologics for asthma can be life-changing and really give people control back of their lives and their asthma that they have not been able to achieve with inhaled treatment. So this is one of the class of biological medications, and it's an opportunity that may for some be a real, some will really give them an opportunity to really improve their asthma care.
0: Okay. Well, thank you for that information. And I know that there's teams and teams of people that work on these drugs to bring them to the fore, and a lot of testing and a lot of years go by. But it's great to be able to make announcements like this so our listeners can actually go along and talk to their specialist or their GP to find a better way of treating it. Thanks so much for your time this morning.
1: Fantastic. Thanks so much.
0: All right. It's great to talk to you. Professor Joe Douglas, specialist physician and professor of medicine from the University of Melbourne. And there's some positive stuff for you and your family members that suffer from asthma.
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0: This is 2ST, Steve Miller Band and the Jet Airliner. It's coming up to 25 minutes to 11 as this morning jets on. It's flying, isn't it? Absolutely flying. On the line is Liza Butler, who is the member for South Coast. It's a very good morning to you. Hello, how are you?
1: I'm really well, Graham. I hope you and your listeners are all doing well and can get out of this cold wind today.
0: Yeah, it's a bit breezy, isn't it?
1: If you get out of the wind, it's absolutely beautiful.
0: A bit breezy. Now, the reason you've rung is because I know that you've had an overview or made some comments in regard to land sales. Council's looking at those land sales in Shoalhaven tonight. And you're listening to the former mayor and long-time councillor, Greg Watson, and I believe that you agreed with a couple of the things that he said.
1: I do, and you know, Greg, I hope you're listening because he and I often didn't see eye to eye on things, but I absolutely agree with Greg on this issue that community land on that corner is really important to that park. But also, I just want to correct one thing Greg said, Wernink Cottage. It's the craft cottage. It's not operated by Salt. It's a group of seniors that make craft and sell it to the community. They have some fabulous things there. I often donate fabric to there so they can make things. And then all the money they raise, they give back to charity. And Greg said that once upon a time they had free rent to maintain it, but now they're actually struggling because council are charging them a rent, and now they have to... So some of the money that used to go to charities now goes to council to pay rent. But what I really want to talk about is, you know, some of the land sales that they've got up, you know, the prime site in front of the council chambers, it's a gateway site. Fantastic. Work with a developer to make sure we get something appropriate there that will really set the town of Nowra up. The Jervis Street land, once again, fabulous. But there are, I think the ones that have really caused concern in the community are the Wormwood Cottage, the Youth Centre, Salt Ministries, and especially one in Ulladulla, which is Noah's Ark Inclusion Services. And, you know, in a previous life, I used to work for ageing, disability and home care and was quite high up in the department in the southern region. And Andrew Constance was the minister, and I used to do briefings for him and attend events with him. Now, that was a partnership between NOAAs and council. Council provided that block of land, and NOAAs got the majority of money for that grant for the building of that. It is purpose-built. And the business papers stated that it was a childcare centre that was for profit. It is not. The community fought really hard for that piece of land and that service to be put there for families in the Ulladulla and Milton and Beryl Lake and Bawley Point areas to have somewhere where they could take their kids for early intervention services. And that must remain in community hands, and NOAAs must remain there. Like, that is one of the ones that is super important. And the other one is the Depot Beach land sales, which they've already voted on twice, and it's coming back for a third time. Can council just make a decision and stick with it? That's what concerns me. You know, this asset recycling, if they want to recycle assets, great, but have a plan in place, build, and then redevelop something. Don't do it backwards, because I heard the mayor say the leases will be guaranteed. But what happens in a year or 2 years when their lease is out and they have no certainty and nowhere to go? And I can tell you that I have community groups coming to me every week looking for a home. There is no additional homes for community groups in the Shoalhaven, and there is nowhere for these services to move to. So they all provide something really important to vulnerable groups in our community, and those four in particular need to stay in community hands.
0: The one thing I'm looking at, and looking at the coast and also the Highlands, it's almost a carbon copy in the Southern Highlands as what I observe on the coast and are involved in on the coast. There are a number of community cottages that unfortunately aren't getting the funds, and one of them is being closed down, which means that organisation in the Winter Caribbee is paying something like $40,000 or $45,000 a year rent. And that's just to help the community out because council doesn't have the funds to fix that building. But the more I'm looking at it, and you would have to agree with me, I would imagine, because we talk about this quite often. What we've got to get away from is the fracturing and the politicking of the community. and coming together to work out the plan that's going to suit everybody. And I'm getting to the stage where I'm starting to see it slowly. For example, as you said, you know, sometimes you and Greg Watson have been at loggerheads, but it's great to see that you've seen the point that he's raised and say, look, that's exactly what we should be looking at. Now, I was a great advocate and worked long and hard to raise money for Noah's Ark, and I'd hate to see them in a position where they would have to leave that facility if it's purpose-built, as you say. And we need to sit down and, instead of slinging backwards and forwards to one another, get the best possible model to go forward, because all councils are going to need more money. And it's funny, and you would cop this too, that the minute they don't have it, they turn around and they say, oh, the state government, they're pushing all this, you know, all these costs onto us and what have you. But it's pointless just getting up in arms and throwing mud at one another. We've got to get together and get it together shoulder to shoulder, because the community thrives, the politicians thrive, and those who want to put their hand up and represent their community thrive as well. I think we've got to the edge where we need just to consolidate and look at what's in front of us and discuss it as adults for the best outcome. Would you agree with that?
1: Look, I agree, and I think anyone that knows me, I'm all about community and strengthening community and looking after the most vulnerable people in our community, because when you do that, everybody thrives. And that's why I'm so concerned about these four parcels of land, is because they are looking after the most vulnerable people in our community. And I, as you say, get a plan in place first for where they may move to, so they can continue to do the work that they do in the community. Don't put the cart before the horse. And I think that's, it's the uncertainty for people. And if they took those parcels of land out, and the Depot Beach parcel of land, that and went through with many of the others who I think are quite sensible, and use that money for their asset recycling, and when they have that plan in place, then move forward on the rest of it. But, you know, I really think that park needs to be maintained. And I stopped and had a look at the cottage on the way in after I heard Greg Watson on the radio. And, yes, that cottage, the craft cottage, goes all the way down to the water. I don't know what value that piece of land would have to a developer anyway.
0: Maybe a trained duck run.
1: Maybe. So, you know, I just think we need to, as you say, I think we need to do better planning. And if we are asset recycling, have the plan in place first. But absolutely leave Noah's Ark out of it. Even where that is positioned between the TAFE and the swimming pool with the tennis courts behind it, it needs to remain community land.
0: Okay.
1: It's not appropriate for a larger development overlooking swimming pools, tennis courts and a TAFE. You know, it's already got a purpose-built building paid for by a grant that Noah's got. Leave it alone.
0: Okay, great to talk to you. Thanks for the work you do.
1: And I want to just give it, I know you're going to talk about the RFS Awards on the weekend. I was there and presented the awards, and there were two people who were absolutely outstanding, and that was Jack Hampton from the JB and Rec Bay Brigade, and Doug Schultz, who's been a volunteer since 1966, including 40 years as captain of Tomorong Brigade. And when he got up to accept his award, I said, how old were you, 10, when you joined? And he said, well, actually I was 13, but I went on my first fire when I was 7 in a pair of tennis shoes. Yeah. And I was thinking, oh my God, my grandson turned 7 this week. I can't imagine him out fighting fires in a pair of tennis
0: shoes. Well, Dougie Schultz has been a great firefighter for a long while. And I know that award, after 60 years of service, put a smile on all of his family's face. And I know that his daughter's got his big smile on her face now, because I'm looking at her.
1: Oh, I'm sure. And, you know, look, there was 55 recipients on the day. They are all outstanding members of our community. And what the RFS volunteers and their families do for all of us in times of need, whether it's a car accident, we've got RFS crews out looking for a lost person down at Yabra today. They are absolutely amazing, and hats off, and thank you for all you do.
0: Good on you. Great to talk to you. You take care.
1: All right, you too. Thanks, okay. Graham.
0: Bye. Liza Butler, who is a member for South Coast, and I'm going to be talking to Vic Judson after 10 o'clock this morning about those awards and those people that have served a long time in the RFS. And to all of you, Coast and Highlands, we appreciate the work you do.
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0: This is 2ST, 12 minutes to 11, just easing you into the latter half of a Tuesday morning. Now, I received a number of emails and some correspondence from people saying they can't get through to council in Windjarrabin by the telephone lines. Windjarrabin Shire Council at the moment is updating their telecommunications. Now, the upgrade involves migrating council's telephone services to a new telecommunications platform. It started at 8 this morning. It finishes at midday today. So if you've been ringing and ringing and ringing and can't get through, that is the reason. Council staff are doing a job that is a pretty difficult one when you move one form of telecommunication to another. And council staff and the providers will be working to minimise disruption and restore services as quickly as possible. So just a little bit of patience with them. Council's customer contact centre remains operational, and customer inquiries will continue to be managed throughout the migration period. And if you could be patient, that'd be great. If you've got any urgent inquiries during the time, you can contact council through the available online channels. And you can go through contact us. But that's the situation as it stands. 8:30, should I say about 8 this morning, it will remain until 12. And that's the reason that you're having some difficulty with the phones. It's not your phone, but they're just going to another platform. So just keep that in mind, won't you?
1: 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Govan's Mitre 10 Milton, now open 7 a.m. till 4 p.m. Saturday, 17 Wilfords Lane.
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10: Better music and more of it.

The amazing sounds of the Beach Boys and Good Vibrations. This is 2ST. A very good morning to you at Bundanoon listening in. We love you listening at Bundanoon. And thanks to the team at the Bundanoon Men's Shed that has just given me some information in regard to their garage sale and going along and buying some gear from the Bundanoon Men's Shed. And you can do that this Saturday between 9 and 1. If you don't know where the shed is, very, very impressive shed. I've been there a couple of times. You can go along and have a look in Burgess Street at Bundanoon. And they're doing it this coming weekend. So make sure you go along and support them, the Bundanoon Men's Shed. Now, as far as the drop-in centres for the proposed rate rise from Windjarra Shire Council, I've had correspondence from people saying, where do we go in Mossvale? Well, the Mossvale drop-in session is tomorrow. It's in the afternoon, 5.30 through until 7.30 to find out what's going on as far as your rates and all that kind of stuff is concerned. So the Civic Centre, the Theatrette in Donkin Avenue at Mossvale, the Theatrette in the Civic Centre, tomorrow afternoon, 5.30 through until 7.30. And Wingelow drop-in session at the Wingelow Mechanics Institute is on Tuesday, the 11th of August. Jot that one down between 5 and 7. And Robertson at the CTC. Hello to Jen and all the team out there. Between 5.30 and 7.30, Wednesday the 12th. So they're the drop-in sessions to find out about the potential rate rise, special rate variation in 5.30 and 7.30, Wednesday the 12th. So they're the drop-in sessions to find out about the potential rate rise, special rate variation.

0: human touch, but I don't want it from strangers.
1: Do you want me to come and touch you?
0: I just said I don't want it from weirdos or strangers. 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
9: Hi there, I'm Matt McDonald. Victorian Premier Jacinta Allen has abandoned plans to try and hang on to her job, announcing this morning she is resigning. The move will avoid the need for a long and messy leadership vote, which would have stretched out several weeks, and paves the way for Ben Carroll to become leader. Allen says stepping aside is the right thing for the party and the state.
10: I was prepared to put my record and my plan to a ballot of members, as our rules allow. I believe I would have won.
9: The federal government is not ruling out extending the fuel excise discount beyond this weekend. There are concerns the renewed fighting in the Middle East will see petrol prices here soar above $2 a litre again next week. Resources Minister Madeleine King has told the ABC no decision on the excise has been made.
11: We've done so much around fuel security that makes sure there is fuel available for consumers. But as to the excise, the Treasurer and the Prime Minister and the RCT will consider that over the course of the week.
9: UK Prime Minister Andy Burnham has declared his unwavering support for Ukraine during a meeting with Volodymyr Zelensky. The Ukraine president will next head to the United States for a meeting with Donald Trump tomorrow. And Australia is miles ahead on top of the Com Games medal tally after adding another 9 gold on day 4. 7 of those came in the pool. The Aussies now with 26 gold, England second on 8 gold, while New Zealand finally claimed its first gold medal this morning.
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9: Lions young gun Ty Gallup will front the AFL Tribunal tonight over his off-the-ball shove on Port's Mitch Georgiadis on Sunday. Gallup was referred directly on a serious misconduct charge and is expected to be rubbed out for at least 2 weeks if found guilty. And Adam Dewey's future at the West Tigers remains under a cloud despite supposed peace talks with coach Benji Marshall yesterday. Dewey was expected back at training today and is tipped to be included in the side to play the Eels when teams are announced this afternoon. That's the latest news and sport.
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4: Sunny conditions today, looking at a top of 19 degrees right along the coast and 13 degrees along the southern highlands. The west-northwesterly winds, 20 to 30 k's. Tomorrow, mostly sunny. A little cooler though, 16 and 11. And the winds will be coming through northwesterlies, 20 to 30 k's. They'll then swing to the west, 25 to 35 k's early in the morning. So get ready for that, fishermen and surfers. And then Thursday, a little bit of cloud, 15 degrees for the coast and 11 degrees for the southern highlands, with that wind 15 to 25 k's from the southwest.
3: 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Sunstar Blinds, Albatross Road, Nowra. Servicing the Shoalhaven, Highlands and the Illawarra.
4: 4 minutes past 11, we've got some Supertramp on the way. Also, the boys from Cold Chisel rolling out some Dire Straits. And Real Life, which is a great sing-along song, which we like to do between 11 and midday. As well as that, we're going to be paying tribute to a very funny man who's passed away at the age of 85. Also, International Circus. And very shortly, talking to Vic Judson. And Vic was one of the recipients of long service medals for the RFS on the weekend. We'll be chatting to him very, very shortly. Plus, we'll chat to you, 8001029. Send your emails. We love getting those. It's 11:05 on a Tuesday.

0: This is 2ST, and there is Supertramp and Dreamer, 17 minutes past 11. Thank you so much for your emails and the messages you get to us. And this is a great one. We had a caller that couldn't stay on the line, had to go. But they called just to say that at Narrawally this morning that they wanted to give a shout-out to whoever the Good Samaritan is who was cleaning the island at the intersection of Matron Porter Drive and Bannister Head Road. Somebody was out there cleaning the island up, and the resident appreciated it and gave us a call. So that's fantastic, and a very good morning to you listening at Narrawally. This email says, "Hello, Graham. Well, I'm not sure just what some people on the Shoalhaven want. Like the state member and some councillors who seem to want to be petulant over the sale of assets, which the council are required to manage. To have been able to listen to the mayor talk about the sale of these pieces of land and assets on your show today, it made perfect sense to me. There is a requirement for council to manage all assets, and as I see it, that's exactly what they're doing. People should note that Section 8 of the Local Government Act 1993 states that councils are trustees of public assets and must effectively manage and account for the assets they're responsible for. Surely if funds can be raised to invest back into the community to update outdated facilities, plus preventing a further rate increase on top of the rate pegs, then it makes total sense. I heard one of the councillors, Councillor Tribe, make some spurious comments in the media. They're unfounded and incorrect. She appears not to be across the brief of this matter at all. And that's not me saying that. It's our listener saying that. I also heard that the state member argued against the sale of such assets. Well, she, when Liza Butler spoke to me this morning, she was saying, look, there needs to be plans put in place before you start selling off willy-nilly. But the whole thing is, I believe that the council has got plans in place. And as we spoke to Patricia White this morning, she said it was one of those things that'll be rolled out over the next 2 to 3 years. There'll be consultation with the community. But you see, people like to make it a political tussle. And they don't realise that the people in the middle of a political tussle are the residents who just want to get on with their lives. The email goes on to say that being the case, I'd be hoping and calling on the state member to go into bat for council, to call on the state government to ease some of the current financial pressures the state government continue to push onto councils in New South Wales. I truly hope common sense will prevail. Yes, I hope common sense will prevail as well. But the trouble is you've got people that they want to be the mayor and they want to be higher up in council. And those councillors will always look at something to pick at or something to drag down because it helps their narrative as far as look at me, look at me, look at me, I should be there. Well, the community's a lot smarter than that. It's 20 past 11.
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0: Listen to SC, and there is Cher. And if I could turn back time. And quite a number of people were talking about turning back time, many, many years, many decades, working for the Rural Fire Service and volunteering for the Rural Fire Service. We've got to talk to Vic Judson, but we can't track Vic down at the moment. But on the line, Doug Schutz. And Doug was very, very happy the other night on the weekend when he received a medal for 60 years of service. But he's on the line right now. G'day there. How are you? He's there somewhere. He's off holidaying at the moment, I believe.
1: Yep, I got you.
0: You got me? G'day, mate. Yep. How are you? Congratulations.
1: Yeah, it's a bit of an achievement. Sometimes you probably don't want that sort of an achievement because you know about how long you've been around.
0: Yeah. Well, I tell you what, to rack up 60 years working for the Rural Fire Service, that is tremendous. And you were surrounded by a whole lot of other people that had longevity in the brigades as well.
1: Yeah, there's some. Yeah, look, it is awesome that when you see some of the ages that some of these people joined, and then the amount of time that they've actually got up, and that is really incredible.
0: And with the award night that was held the other night, how many were recipients of the medals?
1: There was 38 in long service, and another 17 or 18 in national medal. So I got my 55 year national medal last year. The amount of national medals for people that go above and beyond, and the people that were there that received that medal, it's just awesome to see what they actually do.
0: And the thing is that, as you say, as young men, you decided to volunteer for your communities. I'm sure that back then you didn't think that decades on you'd still be there and helping others when fires hit.
1: Funny you say it that way. The thing is, in those days my dad was the captain of the brigade before me, so he was captain when I was a young fella, so I can actually remember going out on my fire when I was about 6 or 7. And to think of what we did then, I was probably at bare feet. But the accepted age that the RFS gave me was when I was 13, so 1966. Mm. But still to come through now, and that at my age now and still be there doing something. But you don't do these sort of things without a decent partner, and the amount of time that Colleen and that my partner puts in is just awesome.
0: And that goes through all the brigades right across the coast and the Highlands. There's an incredible camaraderie when it comes to fighting fires. And I know the award night was on the weekend, but there must be moments across the weekend and even today that you think of those that are fighting those fires in France and also Spain and what they're going through.
1: That's exactly. I've seen some of that on TV the other night. And look, for volunteers to stand in front of some of those fires, and that, and as awesome as they are, and that is, well, sometimes it probably even works on stupidity when you think about it. But it's not. It's just something that happens. Your adrenaline kicks in, and you do what needed to be done at the time.
0: Mm. And I'd imagine with the medals being presented, there would be a lot of deep down emotion and even a few tears on the way back home from the awards, because it is a great thing to look back on your life and know that you've done so much for so many people that have had buildings destroyed, that have had their families basically ripped to pieces, their finances ripped to pieces through fires that you couldn't contain, but then the happiness of fires that you could put out and save buildings and families.
1: Yeah, that's exactly right, and that there's many assets to that, aspects to that. In that we, we tend to a lot of car accidents, and in that some not very nice things we see. But to try and, as you say, it gets a bit emotional when you look back at some of the things that happened over the years, and that the really crooked things that have happened, but there has been some very nice moments in that as well.
0: Yeah, and the communities behind you, you know that 100 miles an hour, and so are your colleagues, and it's great to have mentors like you, because in this day and age, I believe that younger people, both men and women, need mentors. And when they join the Rural Fire Service and can look up to people that have been there and that have done that and pass on their skills, it only goes well for fighting fires in the future. So well done to all of you.
1: Well, that's exactly right. But it is a game of mentors. And just to put that in perspective, and that this is my last year as captain of the brigade. It's over 40 years. We've got a succession plan in place for our brigade. The brigade's in a really good spot, and there's some really good people there to take over. And that's, it'll probably be a sad moment for me. But it's a good moment in knowing that the brigade's in really good hands.
0: Great to talk to you, mate. Thank you so much for the work that you and so many others have done. And it's great that you had that recognition. And we'll talk to you on that last day or before that last day, I'm sure.
1: Yeah. Thanks, Graham.
0: Good on you, mate. Great to talk.
1: All right. Bye.
0: Bye-bye. Doug Schutz. And a guy that, if he could sit down and write a book, there'd be so many stories to tell. And to all of you that receive those medals and to all of you that go out and fight those fires and gearing up for another fire season, we pay tribute to you because we couldn't do it without you.
2: Come on! Good music.

0: Real Life and Send Me an Angel. This is 2ST. It's coming up to 17 minutes to midday, and you know the Totally 80s Lunch is with you after midday today. Kev will be rolling out some of the great 80s hits, thanks to P&S Constructions. You can join Kev as he takes you through the afternoon and what seems to be a very pleasant winter's day. A little bit of cloud around the place and a little bit of wind, but you'll be all right. Well, some sad news this morning. It's always sad when we lose people that not only did we grow up with in many instances, but also laughed and laughed at their madcap epics that they had on the television screen. And I'm talking about The Goodies and Bill Oddie from The Goodies, who wrote a lot of the songs and also wrote a lot of their skits, has passed away at the age of 85. And after The Goodies went their separate ways, he decided to go bird hunting. And he was a well-known twitcher and delivered a lot as far as the natural environment is concerned, but also delivered a lot as far as the comedy antics and comedy chaos of The Goodies, which we used to love to watch.
1: Bill, come and give us a hand, would you?
2: Christmas.
1: Why did you do that?
2: Because I am tearing away youth, expressing the frustrations of my generation. Speed, violence, destruction.
3: Destruction?
2: Season of goodwill to all men. And me. And, you know, no Christmas rows. I mean, you said it, didn't you? No rows this year. Even though you peeved with me. And I know you are. But I was only trying out my present.
3: Who gave you a skateboard?
2: Well, somebody who knows what I wanted.
3: Somebody amazingly irresponsible. Who was it?
2: Me. Little gift to myself, wasn't it?
3: Oh, really? Well, perhaps you'd like to see my little gift to myself.
2: Certainly was.
3: Skateboard destruction kit. No row.
2: Certainly not. May I? Thank you. Very, very kind.
3: That make you feel better?
2: Certainly did.
3: You're not going to rile me.
2: No.
3: I'm going to enjoy this Christmas if it's the last thing I do. Now, come on, help me get this lot up. Before Christmas Day.
2: Oh, how long have we got? Not long.
4: We interrupt our Christmas Eve carol service to bring you an important announcement. The world will end at 12 o'clock tonight. I'll just repeat that. The world will end at 12 o'clock tonight.
3: It's a hoax.
4: This is not a hoax.
3: It's not a hoax.
4: World leaders have been meeting in Washington over the past week to consider the ever-worsening problems of inflation, overpopulation, racism, pollution, you name it, they've considered it. They've come to the conclusion there is no point in going on. It is their unanimous decision that at 12 o'clock tonight, in a final act of unprecedented international military cooperation, the world will be blown up. BBC Radio will be covering the event.
0: Oh, and that was back in 1977. But so many great lines written by Bill Oddie and so many great things delivered. I don't know how I'm laughing about the end of the world. It's 14 to 12.
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0: Skyhooks and Horror Movie, a classic from them. It is now time for International Circus, where we look at the unusual and the strange things that go on around this world of ours. And you don't have to look too far. Israeli's Prime Minister Benjamin Netanyahu is meeting with Donald Trump today in Washington to discuss Iran and the upcoming Israeli elections. That'll be a very interesting discussion. Shares in CXMT, China's leading memory chip maker, went to about 470% on the first day of trading. Oh, the chips! There's a new docuseries about Pompeii in AD 79, and it features the British actor Tom Hiddleston. And this is something that you might like to do. If you can't get near a forest and you want to listen to the sounds of the forest, you can now do it on a Listen to the Forest website. Speaking of nature, OnlyFans is a site best known for its adult content. But apparently a team of American scientists trying to raise money to offset government budget cuts is using the platform for another reason. They're uploading videos of wild marmots. Viewers can find G-rated marmot content on OnlyFans. It shows the squirrel-like rodents burrowing to nests or scurrying across rocks. I wonder if they eat roots and leaves like wombats. The world, wonderful place, don't you think?
1: Cheers to those moments in music you just have to crank up. Better music and more of it. 2ST.

0: This is 2ST with Fleetwood Mac and Don't Stop. Hope you had a wonderful morning. Have a wonderful afternoon with Kev. We'll be taking you through the afternoon. And I will see you tomorrow between 9 and midday if you'd like to join us. Tomorrow, we're talking about AI. There's been quite a bit of talk about AI centres. One of them is situated, is planning to be situated in the local area. 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You can also email gday@2st.com.au. 24 hours a day. I'll see you around the traps. Have a great afternoon.
1: Jonesy and Amanda.
2: New to drive. 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I've seen a photo of him standing with the other officials and he's not much bigger than their waist. Mm. He said he has been born with hereditary dwarfism. Two women have even publicly proposed marriage.

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5: Hey, I'm Brooke Seychelle. Jacinta Allen has defended her record after announcing she is resigning as Victorian Premier. After yesterday digging in and vowing to fight any leadership challenge, Allen has this morning opted to step aside. She insists she's always put Victorians first.
6: I got into politics to fight for them, and whatever I do next, I will still be fighting for them. I leave immensely proud of what we have achieved these past 3 years.
5: A meeting for the Labor Party is currently underway. Origin Energy has confirmed almost 1 million customers had their details accessed during a recent security incident. The company says it is still working with experts to ensure the incident is contained, but an initial review shows the details of 900,000 customers have been breached. Overseas, Donald Trump is hinting at a chance of a deal over the conflict between the United States and Iran, saying they've been having good talks. It comes after he halted military strikes at Iran's request. However, it could resume if negotiations fall through. And a media influencer has announced she will try and unseat Prime Minister Anthony Albanese at the next federal election. Cheek Media's Hannah Ferguson will run as an independent in Albanese's seat of Graindler. Ferguson told Seven she's not daunted by the task.
7: People need to be standing up, putting their head above the parapet and challenging people like the Prime Minister. At the end of the day, he's an elected local representative and I believe he's failing the area and I want to change that.
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5: In sport, Australia has moved even further ahead on top of the medal tally at the Com Games after another dominant night at Glasgow. Our athletes bagged another 9 gold medals, with 7 of those coming in the pool, while gymnast Kate McDonald won the uneven bars. And on the athletics track, Rose Davis took out the 10,000 metre final.
8: I'm so proud, and yeah, I feel like as a little girl I've watched the Commonwealth Games and I always wanted to be me to win, and yeah, I just can't believe that I've done it.
5: That's on Seven there. That's the latest in news and sport.
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3: 2ST weather.
4: Staying fine and sunny this afternoon. Those gusty winds there keeping things nice and cool. Going to be cloudy and windy again tomorrow. Fog and frost and a mostly sunny day Thursday and staying fine on Friday.
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0: to ST, better music and more of it for your workday. The boys from Madness, and that is Driving in My Car. G'day, it is Kev on the way. Bruce Springsteen, After Heart, and the song that revived their career.
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0: to West Tea, better music and more of it for your workday. 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And that is Born in the USA. Now, if you ever go to a Kate Sobrano concert and you're thinking, look, you're just going to hear all the hits, you might be mistaken, especially if she's got a new album out.
1: An audience will always be wanting you to play your greatest hits, and I'll have no qualms about doing that if I've got new hits happening in and around the world. But sometimes if that's all I had to do, I'd think that was a big shame.
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0: Better music cam, more of it for your workday at 2ST. Tomorrow morning, get up with Max for breakfast. He's going to give you the chance to win $1,250 with a secret sound. He will play that at 6 and 8. You're going to have a look at those incorrect answers that he's had over the past couple of months if you go to 2st.com.au. There's John Mellencamp, and that is Small Town. Hello to anyone who might be working outdoors today. It's a little bit on the fresh side. If you're in the Southern Highlands, that actual temperature feels like 3 degrees. And the Shoalhaven, it feels like 8. There's more of that sort of windy, cool conditions on the way tomorrow as well. Coming up for you, more of your faves out of the 80s. Tina Turner and also Split Ends, 2ST.
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0: 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We do it next. And one of the goodies has passed away. Bill Oddie, at the age of 85. Details in that update in 3 minutes. Then we do the police. I hope that someone gets my message in the bottle. Also going to do Elton John and Black Box at 2ST.
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2: Hey, I'm Brooke Seychelle. Ben Carroll will become the new Premier of Victoria after a messy party room meeting. Jacinta Allen resigned this morning after opting not to contest a leadership ballot. But hopes of a smooth transition were dashed when Attorney General Sonia Kilkenny put her hand up, only to withdraw her nomination a couple of hours later. Gabrielle Williams was elected as the new deputy. Meanwhile, Australia could get a third oil refinery in WA in a bid to make the country more energy self-reliant. The PM and the WA Premier are committing $4 million to a pre-feasibility study for a new Karratha facility to add to the two existing refineries in Geelong and Brisbane. Resources Minister Madeleine King has told the ABC it's in the nation's interest.
3: This is about fuel security for the whole nation, but of course WA is now left without any fuel refining capacity after the closure of BP and Kwinana. We will look at where this could go. Can it happen? We are able to import crude oil. Crude oil can be stored for longer.
2: Heading overseas, US TV host Savannah Guthrie has pleaded with her mother's kidnappers, asking them to tell us where to look for her. The Aussie-born host making the plea on social media nearly 6 months after Nancy's disappearance in February. And nearly 30 years after it first hit our screens, Aussie movie The Castle is heading to the stage. Its creators say they've rewritten it, but are keeping the characters and the essential storyline.
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2: In sport, Andrew McQualter has responded to the AFL chief's suggestion that Harley Reid stop giving away so many free kicks. The Eagles coach has told Seven it's a work in progress.
5: We've been working with Harley all year about his free kicks that he's been given away, and it's still a work in progress. It's something he's working on, but we're just really talking to the AFL about making sure that it's even on both sides of the ball.
2: And Adam Dewey is expected to return to the Tigers side for Sunday's clash with the Eels, despite reports he wants out of the club. That's the latest in news and sport.
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4: 2ST weather.
8: Staying fine and sunny this afternoon. Those gusty winds there keeping things nice and cool. Going to be cloudy and windy again tomorrow. Fog and frost and a mostly sunny day Thursday and staying fine on Friday.
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0: 2ST, better music and more of it for your workday. We go totally 80s again tonight for an hour with our 80s at 8. There's Fergal Sharkey, and that is a good heart afternoon. How you doing? It is Kev. The full extent of how many Australians have had their data stolen during last week's Origin Energy hacking scandal has been revealed. Originally, they thought the number would have been around 2 million of Origin Energy's 4.8 million customers. Well, now the numbers show it was more like 900,000 Australians. That's better, but zero would be a whole lot better, right? If you're with Origin Energy, some of the information they may have gained access to, these hackers, your name, address, date of birth, contact phone number and account information, the last four digits of a credit card and also the last three digits of a bank account. Now, if you've been impacted, you can expect a phone call from Origin Energy. They'll walk you through this process and show you some support at this time. And not the first hacking scandal, and unfortunately, won't be the last. On the way for you, got to do Billy Joel and also Mumford & Sons, 2ST.
1: 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My child girl. Your favourites from the 90s and 2000s. 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

0: 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Graham Day, back in tomorrow morning at 9. His email address, gday@2st.com.au. July is just about done and dusted. What do we got? 3 days left to go? So we need to look into August and see what is happening. I can tell you that the Mobile Blood Bank is going to be back during August. First stop is going to be in Nowra at the School of Arts from Sunday the 16th until Sunday the 23rd of August. And also in Barrel, it's going to be back at the Swimming Centre Monday, August 24 until Monday, August 31. If you want to make an appointment, best off you do it now. 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On the way, Paul Kelly and also Frankie Valli at 2ST.
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0: 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There's a new premier for Victoria. His name is Ben Carroll, taking over from Jacinta Allen, who resigned earlier today. Details in an update in a couple of minutes. Then we do your two up to two. Couple from Ross Wilson.
1: Come, said the boy. Let's go down to the sand.
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2: Hey, I'm Brooke Seychell. Ben Carroll will become the new Premier of Victoria after a chaotic morning in State Parliament. Jacinta Allan resigned ahead of a party room meeting after opting not to recontest the leadership. Her support, Sonia Kilkenny, then put her hand up before later pulling out of the race, leaving Carroll as the last person standing.
3: I'm delighted to announce that we have a new Premier of Victoria. Ben Carroll has been unanimously endorsed by the State Parliamentary Labor Party as our next Premier of Victoria.
2: That's Party Whip Juliana Addison. Origin Energy says the personal information of around 900,000 current and former customers have been accessed in a major cyber attack. The company confirming it's contacting affected customers and has apologised for the breach. It's working with the Australian Cybersecurity Centre and Federal Police. The search continues for a missing baby in waters off Port McDonnell in South Australia. It follows the discovery of the bodies of a 36-year-old woman and her toddler in the ocean yesterday. If you need help, call Lifeline on 13 11 14. Overseas, a man has been arrested in Paris after allegedly stabbing three women with large kitchen knives. It's understood the suspect was apprehended by an off-duty police officer. And the federal government is not ruling out extending the fuel excise discount beyond this weekend. There are concerns the renewed fighting in the Middle East will see petrol prices here soar above $2 a litre again next week.
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2: In sport, a call is looming for Cats skipper Patrick Dangerfield for Thursday night's clash against Collingwood. Danger is currently battling a hip issue, but Geelong coach Chris Scott is refusing to make a call just yet.
4: I wouldn't like to speculate either way. It's sort of, both options are on the table now. What I would say is, if we were clear that he wasn't going to play, I'll tell you now.
2: And former Eels star Zach Lomax is back on Aussie soil after signing with the PNG Chiefs for the 2028 season. That's the latest in news and sport.
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1: 2ST weather.
14: Staying fine and sunny this afternoon. Those gusty winds there keeping things nice and cool. Going to be cloudy and windy again tomorrow. Fog and frost and a mostly sunny day Thursday and staying fine on Friday.
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0: We know you love variety, and we also know that two is better than one. 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

0: been granted permission from the gaming authorities to play Two Up every day. Or should that be Two Ups? Come in, Spinner. It's the Two Ups at Two.
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0: 2ST, better music and more of it for your workday. This is your 2 up to 2, couple from Green Day, When I Come Around, and also Good Riddance, The Time of Your Life. Hey, it is Kev coming up this afternoon at 4 o'clock. Jonesy and Amanda, they're back in to drive you home. That will do Instagram, the Fast Five, and also giving you the chance to win a year's supply of Skippy peanut butter, a $500 Woolies voucher, and also a Skippy merchandise pack. All you need to do is share with the guys your most creative peanut butter recipe. You can do it all now at 2st.com.au. And Jonesy and Amanda back to Savo from 4. On the way, Cyndi Lauper. How can you describe Cyndi caring?
1: You gotta care. You gotta care. If you don't care, I don't know. There's people who don't, but I do.
0: Cyndi Lauper, she is next. And also Man for Man in your 2 ups at 2 at 2ST.
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2: 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You won't hear Dexy's Midnight Runners or Tony Basil here because they're one-hit wonders. We're playing two songs from the same artist. This is the 2 Ups at 2, 2ST.

0: HOST, better music and more of it. Get up with Max for Bricky tomorrow. You could win $1,250 with the Secret Sound as we do your two ups to two, couple from Man for Man, do our diddy diddy, and also Blinded by the Light. Police are appealing for information as investigations continue into an aggravated break and enter, which happened at Sussex Inlet on Saturday, the 18th of July, in the early hours of, it was 12:30 in the morning. A 50-year-old man and a 33-year-old woman were sitting in their SUV in Sussex Inlet when they were approached by men wearing balaclavas. There were three of the men. Police need your help, so if you've got any information at all, maybe some CCTV footage, or call Crime Stoppers, 1-800-333-000. And you can read more if you go to 2st.com.au. On the way, more two-ups. I'm going to do a couple from The Pretenders and Dragon at 2ST.
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0: 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Coming up to 3 o'clock, Fresh News Update is next. There's more dramas out of the West Tigers after everything that happened with Benji Marshall and Adam Dewey last week. Now there's information and allegations that there's vaping, which is happening while the guys are training in the gym. Details for you soon. Next hour, Bachelor Girl. Also, the Jay Giles Band and Queen at 2ST.
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0: are contributing to a potential rate hike.
1: Domestic demand has eased broadly as expected and labour market conditions have softened somewhat. But with continued weak productivity growth, the economy simply can't grow strongly without putting pressure on inflation.
0: Close to 1 million Aussies could be caught up in the latest cyber incident involving Origin Energy. The company says it's contacting affected customers and has apologised after confirming the personal information of about 900,000 current and former customers was accessed. Meanwhile, the Pilbara could host Australia's third oil refinery as state and federal Labor move to shore up supply. The PM is announcing a pre-feasibility study into a new facility in Karratha with a $4 million joint commitment between the Albanese and Cook governments. While a location isn't locked in, Resources Minister Madeleine King says West is best.
2: We are the Western Third and the powerhouse of the nation, and that fuel security, given our distance from our colleagues in the East, is really important.
0: On the ABC there. And schools are being warned not to put photos of children on social media. It follows advice from the eSafety Commissioner that claims that a growing number of sexually explicit deep fakes are being generated from images stolen from school social media feeds.
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0: In sport, a boost for St Kilda with Darcy Wilson agreeing to a two-year deal with the AFL club. The 20-year-old turning his back on rival interests to re-sign with the Saints until at least the end of the 2028 season. And Adam Dewey's future at the West Tigers remains uncertain, despite reports of positive talks with coach Benji Marshall yesterday. Dewey was expected to return to training today and is tipped to be included in the side to play the Eels this weekend. That's the latest in news and sport.
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5: Jamboree Mountain Road closed both ways between Misty Lane and Barron Grounds Road due to ongoing works that will reopen at 4 p.m. A good run for the Princess Highway between Marumaro and Minamara there and back. Busy but moving in Kangaroo Valley for Mossvale Road both ways along the showground. A slow run in Bombardieri for the Princess Highway both ways at the Anglican College. And patchy as usual around this time for the Princess Highway through Nowra Central between Callander Street and the Nowra Bridge. KFC are dropping 31 deals over 31 days this Christmas in July for you to unwrap in-app. Let the festivities begin. Only available till 10 p.m. pickup only. I'm Andrea, that's the latest 2ST traffic.
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8: 2ST weather.
9: The gusty northwesterly winds will continue this afternoon and this evening. Tomorrow, another cloudy, windy day. Top temps, 10 in the Highlands, 16 for the Shoalhaven. Fog and frost, then mostly sunny Thursday and staying fine Friday.
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0: West Tea. 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There's Europe. That is the final countdown. Hello, it is Kev. Coming up this weekend, some trains on the South Coast Line are going to be running to a changed timetable, and also the stopping patterns might be a little bit different as well. That's going to happen on Saturday and also Sunday, 6:30 a.m. until 12:20 in the afternoon. The Southern Highlands Line, those regular interruptions and some timetable changes are happening as well, with those track works continuing between Campbelltown and Mossvale. If you want to find out more info, transportnsw.info. We're going to check those roads in the next 10 minutes as well. If you see any dramas out there, the Savo, let us know. 4423 0055 on the way. Credence and Roxette at 2ST.
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0: 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Princess Highway, South Nowra. 2ST Traffic.
1: In Jamboree, Jamboree Mountain Road closed both ways between Misty Lane and Barron Grounds Road due to ongoing works that will reopen at 4pm. It's a bumper-to-bumper run in Bomaderry for the Princes Highway northbound from the Nowra Bridge through to Kambawara Road, and a steady run in Buck Forest for Bowlong Road east towards Shoalhaven Heads. Patchy in Nowra Central for the Princes Highway between the Nowra Bridge and Callander Street north and southbound. Quite a good run in Falls Creek for the Princes Highway south past the Basin area all the way through to Yadda Yadda. The census is coming this August. You'll get instructions soon on what to do. 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I'm Andrea. That's the latest 2SD traffic.
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0: Satisfaction. To ST, better music and more of it for your workday. And the Rolling Stones, that is Satisfaction. Going to stay cool and windy tonight. Another cool, windy day on the way tomorrow as well. Those expected tops, 10 in the Highlands, 16 degrees around the Shoalhaven. But with those winds, no doubt keeping things nice and fresh again for your Wednesday. Coming up this afternoon at 4, Jonesy and Amanda, they are back in. They'll do the Fast Five Instagram, plus get those peanut butter recipes in. Your chance to win for yourself a $500 Woolies voucher, a Skippy merchandise pack, and also a year's supply of Skippy peanut butter. All the info if you want to register to win. Just go to 2st.com.au and Jonesy and Amanda on the way from 4. Between now and then, we'll do Prince and the Knack at 2ST.
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0: 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Jonesy and Amanda on the way. And they're going to do Fleetwood Mac. Also, REM and Barnsley at 2ST.
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11: 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Now.
12: Hey there, I'm Brooke Seychelle. Well, it's a stark warning from the Reserve Bank on interest rates. Governor Michelle Bullock says another hike could be on the way as prices increase but incomes aren't catching up.
13: In Australia, these shocks have occurred against a backdrop of persistently weak productivity growth, which has weighed on real incomes and wages for many years. And reversing that is central to improving Australia's living standards over the longer term.
12: Australia could get a third oil refinery in Western Australia in a bid to make the country more energy self-sufficient. The Prime
13: Minister... Australia's living standards over the longer term.
12: Australia could get a third oil refinery in Western Australia in a bid to make the country more energy self-sufficient. The Prime Minister and WA Premier have committed $4 million...

0: time, and I wish her well for her future.
1: Another dominant night at the Comm Games has seen Australia pick up another 9 gold medals, 7 of those coming from the pool. We now have a whopping 59 medals. And a beloved Aussie film is heading to the stage. Nearly 30 years after its original release, The Castle is being developed into a play. It's being penned by its original creators, who say they've rewritten it but are keeping the characters an essential storyline.
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1: In sport, Braden Maynard could be missing from the rest of the home and away season in a blow for Collingwood's finals chances. The Pies vice-captain is having surgery on his knee and hammy, a procedure coach Craig McRae admits is tricky.
4: He'll miss 3 to 4 weeks. It's quite a unique one. The medical staff haven't seen too many of these things.
1: And Manly co-captain Tom Trbojevic is recovering well from his latest hamstring injury. He says he's probably a couple of weeks away from being ready to go. That's the latest in news and sport.
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5: In Jamberoo, Jamberoo Mounted Road now reopened both ways between Misty Lane and Barron Grounds Road from earlier roadworks. Still busy in the area as a result. A heavy run in Yarra Central for the Princes Highway southbound approaching Callander Street. Traffic back to Moss Street. Quite a good run in Bolong, Bolong Road east towards Shoalhaven Heads. No issues in Falls Creek for the Princes Highway south past the Basin area all the way through to Yadda Yadda. It's Travel Tuesday at Flight Centre. Fly to Auckland with Air New Zealand one way from $312 per person. Today only. Hurry, book online now at Flight Centre. I'm Andrea, that's the latest 2ST traffic.
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3: 2ST Weather.
8: The gusty northwesterly winds will continue this afternoon and this evening. Tomorrow, another cloudy, windy day. Top temps, 10 in the Highlands, 16 for the Shoalhaven. Fog and frost, then mostly sunny Thursday and staying fine Friday.
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11: 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Hello, Wiggles.
10: 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Yeah, personal friend.
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14: 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That's what the J stands for.
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20: Good afternoon to you, Amanda.
21: We've been delivered something from the mail department.
20: Oh, really?
21: Do you have a mail department? I don't know. Let's see what it is.
20: We do have a mail department. Is it a small package?
21: It looks like a cake box.
20: Oh, I don't know about a cake. Is it from a certified cake dealer?
21: It's not listener cake, which you call it. Is it listener food? No, it's not.
20: No, but sometimes you just got to be careful.
21: Yeah, it's been made by professionals.
20: Okay, who?
21: Oh,
20: cake it away?
21: I know what this is about. I know what this is about. I'm going to read you what is printed inside the box.
20: Okay, this is fun.
21: What do you call that, doll?
20: Oh, sponge cake.
21: It's a sponge cake.
20: What's that stuff on top?
21: Icing sugar. And so what do you call this doll? That is from the castle. And I'm putting it all together. You
20: what
21: know
20: you
21: where
20: doing?
21: We've been sent this? Because I was reading that the castle is being made into a stage play, not a musical, because I saw that they were saying, really, the lines are so famous that they're like the songs. So it's been made into a musical. It's going to be on stage.
20: No, it's not a musical.
21: So it's going to be made into a stage play that will start next year in Melbourne.
20: I've been saying to anyone who'd care to listen that the castle will make a great stage play.
21: I've known you for so many years. I've heard you talk about the castle nonstop. I've never heard you say that
20: I

0: Hello there, it's Jonesy Demander driving you home. I'm just stoked that the Castle, the stage play, is coming to the stage next year.
1: Mm-hmm. Tickets are on sale already.
0: The Castle have sent us sponge cake. What's that stuff on top called?
1: Icing sugar. Let's not quotes.
0: It's just, I love, everyone's got a great quote from that movie.
1: What's your favourite one?
0: I think I like kickboxing 24 hours a day. I think that's my favourite. Ryan, you got one?
2: Tell him he's dreaming.
0: Oh, yeah, okay. Vanda?
1: You don't have anything too obvious, Ryan. Oh, I don't know.
0: Straight to the
1: pool room.
0: Are you Australian? Where are you from?
1: I loved it. I loved the film. I look forward to seeing it on stage, but I don't obsessively know every word like you do.
0: Let's get into the Fast Five.
3: How fast can this thing go?
4: Faster than the speed of light.
5: Jonesy and Amanda.
4: Fast Five.
1: I do know. I've just eaten too much cake.
0: Oh, that sponge cake was amazing.
1: It was yum.
0: You can't muck up a sponge cake.
1: Well, you can. My husband once did for my birthday.
0: What
1: he made something that ended up being a frisbee.
0: Did he jump out of it?
1: But apparently, it's only basic ingredients, but you have to take great care and precision in how you do it. You have to let the air in here and the this out there, and you can't let blah, blah, blah. Exactly.
0: Jordan is in Lang Lang. Hello, Jordan.
1: Hi, Jordan.
6: Hi, how are you?
0: Jordan, favourite line from The Castle?
6: It was what the other guy said, which was telling me he's dreaming, but I know there's another line in regards to you're not taking my castle.
0: Oh, yeah. A man's home is his castle.
1: You've sold it so beautifully, Jordan. Here's question number one for you. What's the biggest state in Australia by land size?
6: Oh, pretty sure that it's Queensland?
1: No, it's not Queensland.
0: No. Peter's in Scoresby.
1: Hi, Peter. Jones is going to ask you a boring question.
0: It's
1: get ready.
0: Boring? What's your favourite line from The Castle, Peter?
7: Jousting sticks. How much?
0: $50.
7: Tell him he's dreaming.
0: Beautiful.
1: Yeah. Do you want to keep going, Brendan?
0: The pulpit, you know. What's a pulpit? Where the priest does his little sermon.
1: Question number one. This is where we still are.
0: You
1: here,
0: people,
1: Peter.
0: I don't know where you're from.
1: What's
0: obviously
1: the
0: not
1: biggest,
0: this country.
1: What's the biggest state in Australia by land size?
7: Western Australia.
1: Yeah, Western
0: right
1: Australia.
0: On. Did you know France fits into Western Australia 4.5 times?
1: Mm-hmm.
0: You can fit Germany into Western Australia 7 times. And the UK fits into Western Australia more than 10 times.
1: Well, maybe they shouldn't do it. Don't fit into us.
0: Let's play Riff Raff, Pete.
8: Any old Riff Raff backstage?
9: Oh, Riff Raff everywhere.
10: Gotcha, I understand. Gotta keep out the Riff Raff.
1: What song has this riff?
0: That's a face melter.
1: It's working. Not too much. Let's not give it away. What's
0: so
1: the song?
0: Good.
7: Oh, no, it's there, but it's not. I can't get it.
1: It's off the tip of your tongue.
0: You had us at jousting sticks,
1: Thank you, Peter.
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0: Hello there, Jonesy DeMatt across Australia, driving you home this Tuesday afternoon. Simon the rescue dog, everyone is talking about him.
1: We spoke about Simon on the show yesterday. Simon crossed the rainbow bridge, as they say, on the weekend. His owner, Isabel, and Isabel's fiancé, Jacob, have been very eloquent about their emotions around losing Simon. Lots of people, 900,000 people or more, have been following the story of Isabel as she takes in rescue dogs. And Simon has been the through line for all that, the most patient of dogs to help these other dogs learn how to be human, to de-stress, to decompress from whatever they've been through, and then to find their forever homes. Simon has epilepsy and was also diagnosed with cancer, and those two things were just a bit too much.
2: We have made the very difficult decision to say goodbye to Simon in the next few days. In the past week, Simon has declined very rapidly.
1: So they did all their things in the last week. They took Simon for a final hike. They did all the things that Simon loved. And on the last day of his life, they had a big party with all their friends who came to say goodbye to Simon. It was so moving. I bawled my eyes out for days thinking about this. So have so many other people. And Isabel spoke so beautifully.
3: Simon was my constant in a decade of chaos. And as I look around now, in our brand new home, with the man that I'm going to marry, surrounded by the people we love most, I can't help but feel like he knows that his work is done. He's gotten me here. He's dropping me off. He knows I will be safe and taken care of. He has fought so hard for so long, and now he gets to rest. Rest well, my angel. I can't wait to see you again one day.
1: Oh, bugger, and I'm crying again.
0: Well, so much response, friend.
1: Yeah.
0: We got so many comments. Joanna writes, I feel like the whole world is mourning this dog. Meg wrote, I lost my soul dog, Daphne, 2 years ago, and I still have tears for her most days.
1: Oh, dear.
0: Suzanne wrote, I couldn't get out of bed yesterday because of Simon. I've cried all weekend. Jen Wren wrote, I followed this account too, but listening to Amanda talking about Simon through tears was the end of me. I had to make a hasty exit from work. It's just, you know, the dogs, and like I don't have a dog. We've got a community dog, which my Lila, which my son-in-law bought from his now wife, my daughter, because I wouldn't let her have a dog because she couldn't look after it, you know, which sounds sort of shallow now. But, you know, I look at the joy that Lila brings to our house when she goes to the various houses. It's always great to see her.
1: I think what happens is a lot of people have responded to this story of Simon because we all saw the good works that Simon did, but also she articulated incredibly what it is to lose a dog, and she said it in a way that many of us couldn't articulate. And as I said yesterday, I love that it brings to the table, it normalises the grief that people feel when they lose a companion of, like, Minnie's 14. To lose a pet that you've had in your life so long.
0: Minnie's still with us. You've got to live with Minnie as she is now.
1: You talk to anyone, Brendan, who owns an older dog.
0: Of course.
1: And this is, you pre-grieve as you see them decline. It's very, very hard. But I love what Isabel said. She said, I promise to teach our children that the loss of a dog will always be worth it in exchange for the magic that comes beforehand. So everyone seems to respond to this, and many times, yes, we're crying for Simon, but we're also crying for ourselves and our own loss.
0: Exactly. Exactly.
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0: Hello there, it's Jonesy Demander driving you home this Tuesday, the 28th of July, the Bunnings Butterfly Effect. Are you familiar with this?
1: No.
0: My wife decided on the weekend to update our kitchen bin.
1: Update a bin?
0: Update the bin.
1: What does that mean?
0: Because the old bin is manky and has to be updated.
1: So replaced?
0: Yeah, but I go with that because if you don't do it, then we're getting a new kitchen. And updating the bin is...
1: Is it a built-in bin?
0: Yeah. It's one of those slidey-out bins. Okay. So Helen went and got from Bunnings one of those caboodle bin systems. Everything's a system now.
1: And is that going to just get slotted in where your old one comes out?
0: Yeah. So, and I said, well, you do what you want, sweet pea, with this.
1: Oh, it's Christmas and birthday. It is a bin.
0: You want a new bin, go and get that bin. So she got it. She puts it all together and then all I have to do is install it.
1: Mm-hmm.
0: So I got rid of all the manky stuff and then I realised I needed What?
1: A butterfly?
0: A butterfly.
1: You said the butterfly effect.
0: No, the butterfly effect is you go to Bunnings and once those butterfly ripples, you keep going back and back again.
1: Uh-huh.
0: So I've got a lot of speed bores in my drill bit collection. Do you know what a speed bore is?
1: No. Is the last word bore?
0: Yeah, speed bore. So it's like a – why am I telling you this? Yeah. Anyway, I thought I had a 35-millimeter one of those, but I didn't. I had every other size but 35-millimeter. So that's excellent. Bunnings, sausage sandwich, speed bore, 35 millimetres, come home, go to drill it into the cabinetry, then realise that I'm going to go through the other side of the cabinet. And if I go through the other side of the cabinet, that's when my wife says, oh, well, we need a new kitchen. And that ain't going to happen on my watch. So what I needed was a concealed speed flange.
1: Oh, come on. Are you just trying to
0: not at all
1: create some rage in me?
0: So I went to the cabinetry aisle and got myself the
1: You talk to Ryan and when you finish, let me know.
0: Oh, you know what? You talk about all your stuff, me, and I listen to that. This is fascinating stuff.
1: Is it Ryan?
2: Not really.
0: Oh, well, look at him. His car has still got a flat tire.
1: Yeah, that was
0: from
1: a few months
0: 3 months ago. It's a brand new car.
2: Expensive to fix.
0: Well, it's expensive anyway, it's sitting on its rim.
1: Hitchhike to the end of this story.
0: Okay, well, I've fixed it. And so Jonesy's hero of the day.
1: Is that the whole point of this story, is that you're the hero of the day?
0: Well, no, the Bunnings effect is so as soon as that's fixed, then all of a sudden the kitchen sink starts leaking. So now I've got to get a...
1: Did you drill through it?
0: No. I get a waste trap gasket.
1: Oh, come on. You're making this up.
0: That's what happens there.
1: Okay. All right. Do they know you by name down there, Mr. Jones?
0: They do, actually. They were very helpful.
1: I'm sure.
0: They're very helpful. Coming up after, well, it's here, isn't it? Not what's it called? Tin Hat Tuesday is here.
1: Oh, yeah. Actually, where are our tin hats? We will get our tin hats.
0: I'm happy to rip off the Bunnings.
1: No.
0: They've got a lot of aluminium.
1: What would they call, or what would you call a tin hat in Bunnings? It'd have some dreadful
0: like
1: name.
0: A speedball.
1: Yeah.
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4: 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Now.

0: 1 million Australians could be caught up in the latest data breach involving Origin Energy. The company is contacting affected customers after confirming the personal information of about 900,000 current and former customers had been accessed. The search is continuing for a baby boy off the coast of South Australia. The bodies of the baby's mother and toddler sister were found yesterday afternoon at Port McDonnell. If you or someone you know needs help, you can call Lifeline on 13 11 14. Israeli leader Benjamin Netanyahu is in the US to meet with Donald Trump, while Iran is expected to be at the top of the agenda. Hundreds of former Israeli military and intelligence officials are asking the US president to get him to stop Israel's attacks on Lebanon. And Meta has admitted it has no First Nations content moderators on Facebook or Instagram. A Senate inquiry today hearing there's been an increase in racism since the failed Voice to Parliament referendum.
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0: In sport, the final four contenders for the Bombers head coaching role will meet with Socceroos legend Kevin Muscat in the next phase of the selection process. Sources say Mark McVee, Jamie Graham, Murray Davis and James Hurd will speak about leadership styles and coaching. And West Tigers Adam Dewey returned to training today after positive talks with coach Benji Marshall. He's expected to return against Parramatta this weekend in his preferred position at halfback. That's the latest in news and sport.
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3: Starting off in the Southern Highlands, a busy run in Mittagong for Bowell Road at Old Bowell Road both ways. Also a bit of congestion for the Old Hume Highway at the Highlands Marketplace there and back. If you're heading out of Mittagong, not too bad for Range Road, south all the way through to Glen Quarry and Tourist Road. No issues for the Princes Highway between Maroo Meadow and Kiama Heights there and back. Congestion as usual in Nowra Central for the Princes Highway between Callander Street and the Nowra Bridge. 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I'm Andrea, that's the latest 2SD traffic.
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2: 2ST weather.
6: The gusty northwesterly winds will continue this afternoon and this evening. Tomorrow, another cloudy, windy day. Top temps, 10 in the Highlands, 16 for the Shoalhaven. Fog and frost, then mostly sunny Thursday and staying fine Friday.
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20: The Bert Newton Best TV presenter. It's yours to lose. Or does it win? You are going to win this. We will be celebrating at the Logie Awards when you win. I'm already setting my face to Daryl Summers.
21: I appreciate it.
20: Like fully stunned.
21: Practice it now. Wow. Maybe you need to wear a neck brace. Thank you for your confidence in me.
20: That's my face.
21: Yeah.
20: And you know why? You know why this is in the bag? You know why?
21: Why, Brendan?
20: Because you are effing good.
12: at this.
21: The thing is, this has nothing to do with whether you win or not.
12: Well, that's why
21: I'm up against Robert Irwin.
12: Oh, it doesn't
21: matter.
12: He's going to win. Don't worry about it. He's a junior burger.

0: whole world's having fun with this song. I saw a story on the BBC about it. Everyone's loving this song.
1: Everyone is loving it. Well, everyone's loving it, but this guy.
2: So I just heard the Eastern Rosella song. What the hell's going on there? How do we know that that bird name isn't short for Middle Eastern Rosella? These birds are just flying in right over the top of immigration. It makes me so angry. So the Middle Eastern Rosella is just being let in here by the Albanese government? Middle Eastern Rosella, Middle Eastern Rosella. Look at the wonderful visas. So we've gone under this prime minister from ISIS brides to ISIS birds. That makes me so angry. Look at the beautiful colours. Colours. That kid who wrote that song with his dad is so cute. But maybe that's what the terrorists want us to think. Middle Eastern Rosellas make me so angry.
0: That, of course, is Henry Brett's. He takes the mickey out of Carl Stefanovic. He's just brilliant.
1: So
0: everyone's happy except for him.
1: And it starts like this. Sit down! Him.
0: And him.
1: But Tin Hat Tuesday's in session.
0: Tin Hat Tuesday. What is there got? A conspiracy theory about Middle Eastern Rosellas? I don't know, but I've got a couple of...
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5: At no stage had it been flagged with us that the government would ban self-managed super funds from building new homes. 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And then on top of that, the consequences of a reduction in home building sales and a slowdown in the volume of homes commencing construction.
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14: Jonesy and Amanda.
0: I'm going to stop now, but only temporarily.
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0: Hello there. It's Jonesy and Amanda driving you home this Tuesday afternoon.
1: You know the actor Luke Wilson?
0: Yes, I do. I loved him in Old School.
1: Old School. He's Owen Wilson's brother. He was in Legally Blonde. He's been in a range of films from 1996 is when he first made
0: his
1: debut.
0: The more successful Wilson, and then Owen Wilson sort of eclipsed him a bit there.
1: Well, I'm sure he'd be thrilled to hear it. Wasn't he going to wrestle his brother? I wonder how competitive they are. I just don't know about that. But what's interesting is he's 54 years old and he's just, with his partner, had his first child. So that's lovely. But it's, what's very interesting, he keeps his private life very private. He's had a lot of ex-liaisons, but this is the first time he's had a baby with a partner. She is 24 years old, which makes it a 30-year age difference. And we're so used to these age differences that it stops meaning anything. And I hadn't given, I didn't blink an eye at hearing this until I heard what this guy had to say.
2: If you don't think this is weird, imagine that we had the ability to time travel and some nice young couple just gave birth to a baby girl and she's cooing and they're holding her in her arms in the hospital and they look at each other and someone bursts through the doors and he's 30-year-old actor Luke Wilson and he looks at the parents dead-eyed and he says, "Congratulations on your baby. I'm going to marry her and have a baby with her." Now, is it weird? Yeah.
1: Yeah.
2: That's what I thought.
1: That does feel weird, doesn't it?
0: Yeah.
1: Does it matter? What do you think?
0: I don't know. No, I don't. Because you looked at Hugh Hefner when he used to hang around with all those young girls.
1: What it does is it normalizes these relationships. They start with a partner who's their same age, and then those women age, and they get these girlfriends get younger and younger and younger. It reminded me of a Saturday Night Live sketch, which has Tina Fey and Amy Poehler in it, and it is just brilliant. Here's a snippet.
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4: 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I'm Helen Walsh.
3: And I'm Tina Fey.
4: And this is the only show where happily married men get a chance to meet the person who will one day become their second wife. Let's meet our first contestant, Brian from Alexandria.
3: I understand your lovely wife, Samantha, is in the audience today.
5: Yay, Brian!
3: She seems great, for now.
4: But Brian, let's meet your second wife.
3: Brian, this is Hannah.
4: Student at Wellington Middle School, but one day, years in the future, she will be your second wife.
6: That's impossible. I love my wife. She supported me while I've been writing my novel, so.
3: But what if I told you in a few years one of your novels becomes a surprise bestseller and it's even optioned for a movie?
6: Ooh, yeah. Then yeah, no, I get it now.
3: Okay, Toby, let's meet your second wife. Toby, this is Alicia. She's currently a sophomore at Rutgers.
7: Well, that's not that bad. I mean, the other ones were younger, right?
4: Slow down. See, Alicia has a serious boyfriend, and she just found out she's 3 months pregnant with, you guessed it, your second wife.
7: Oh.
3: She'll tell me the second
1: A beauty, they say, is they show the ultrasound.
0: Wow, because I'm just
1: because that maths would be that.
0: Because Old School, when he did that in 2003, his now wife
1: was 1 year old. Is that right?
0: Yeah,
1: yeah. So when you think about it, it is weird.
0: Yeah.
1: And where does it leave women as they get older? That
0: where
1: men just go younger, younger, younger.
0: Maybe go older. I'll have to get a cougar.
1: You'd have a cougar. That'd have to be the age of Margaret Whitlam.
0: Thank you. Coming up.
1: Well, coming up next, of course, we have $2,000 with Instagram, but also I was listening to Emma Gillespie's podcast on the Daily Oz, and there's a political movement in Victoria to rule out the street side auction for houses. What do you think?
0: Also, Instagram makes its return. 2ST.
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0: discount. It's set to expire on Sunday. Origin Energy has admitted it received an email from hackers 3 weeks before it told customers their data had been stolen. The company's CEO saying they didn't believe the cyber criminals when they got the alert on July 2 because there wasn't any evidence of a breach. Frank Calabria saying once they had proof, they went public. And day 4 of the Commonwealth Games will see the athletics track come alight. Sally Pearson has the preview.
1: Tonight we will see the men's and women's 100 metre semis and final featuring Australia's Lachie Kennedy and Tori Lewis. Olympic medalist Nicola McDermott and Eleanor Patterson will be fighting it out in the women's high jump final. And in the pool, Kyle Chalmers will be going for gold in the 100 metre freestyle final. Iona Anderson and Hannah Fredericks in the 50 metre backstroke final. Sienna Tui in the 50 metre breaststroke final. And Lani Pallister will be aiming for another gold in the 800 metre final.
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0: In sport, all eyes on Crows midfielder James Peatling ahead of Sunday's clash with Essendon at Marvel Stadium. He's been managing hip and groin soreness. It's hoped he'll get the green light to play. While defender Mitch Hinge is available for selection after overcoming a hamstring strain. And some changes for the Broncos ahead of their clash against the Knights on Saturday. Dean Mariner moves into the centres with Grant Anderson in on the wing, while the Dolphins bring back centre Jack Bostock from concussion for their clash with the Dragons on Friday. That's the latest in news and sport.
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3: 2ST weather.
6: The gusty northwesterly winds will continue this afternoon and this evening. Tomorrow, another cloudy, windy day. Top temps, 10 in the Highlands, 16 for the Shoalhaven. Fog and frost, then mostly sunny Thursday and staying fine Friday.
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20: I've just been thinking about you at the TV Week Logie Awards this year. Bert Newton, best TV presenter. I'm manifesting this. I want you to win this.
21: So the other years you haven't?
20: I've always wanted to.
21: I don't think you have the power to get this across.
20: No,
21: the
20: if
21: line.
20: You manifest, if you, some guy in Byron Bay in a yurt has said that you're going to win this, you're going to win. I feel it. Remember how I said about the Bar Bolt basket last week, the start of the whole blah, blah, blah thing? Yeah. This is happening for you.
21: All right. Well, thank you.
20: And I don't want to be too woo-woo, but I was looking up a little Pisces. You're doing well. This is your time.
21: Is it
20: friend.
21: My time? Okay.
20: It's your time. And I was just thinking about my look. So when you win the award on the night for the Bert Newton Best TV Presenter Award, like who would present it? Like who's presenting
21: well,
20: the award?
21: Well, maybe it should be you, Brendan.
20: Well, I could do a You've I do a great this. Job.
22: Hello, music lovers.
20: But what? I'm up on stage, but I'm also in the crowd. Mm. How can I be at all these places?
21: Do I even need to be part of this conversation?
20: I'm just thinking, do you want the Daryl Summers?
21: What's that? The surprise face?
20: Surprise face. Or the all-knowing Jonesy just stands up.
21: Well, you sort it out. I don't even know if I need to be here for this. If you could just tell people how to vote, that's all I need.
20: TVWeekLogieAwards.com.au. Follow the prompts, vote for Amanda. Manifest.
21: Thank
20: it's
21: you.
20: Happen.
21: Thank you, Brendan. And you just work on your face.
20: Okay.
21: Yeah. That.
20: Or

0: minutes. Your football team might be playing. You miss Ryan's play because of that. You never know what might come up.
1: That's all.
0: There might be a free movie that you haven't seen since 1987 that you have
1: to cross
0: watch.
1: That bridge when we come to it.
0: Of course we will. Of course we will.
2: Coming up, Em Gillespie with That's Entertainment and Instagram makes its return.

0: It's Jonesy and Amanda driving you home. We need us a download. That's why Emma Gillespie from the Daily Oz is here.
1: And Emma, I was listening to your podcast on the Daily Oz, and it was so interesting today about there's a political movement to try and get rid of the outdoor auction. Tell us about that.
2: Yeah, I did not know this until a few days ago, but Australia is the only place in the world that sells houses via these live auctions on the street, in people's backyards, on the nature strip, in the courtyard, in the communal section of the building. And the Greens in Victoria are pushing to outlaw these types of auctions. They're actually the most prevalent in Melbourne. Melbourne is the auction capital of Australia. They're saying that these conditions make it unfair, particularly for first home buyers, but that auctions create this kind of frenzied environment where people feel often emotionally attached in the heat of the moment. They spend more money than they want to, and that it's ultimately just an unfair system that is not working. They reckon, according to Domain, that auctions yield about a 10% higher sale price compared to properties that aren't auctioned or homes that get bids before the official auction. So you receive some offers throughout the campaign, that typically vendors will get 10% more by sticking to their guns and going to auction. So, of course, then it begs the question, you know, who is winning from this system? And is it fair? Is it time for a bit of a rethink?
0: Well, you know, that's so Greens, though. They always want us all living in a yurt and in some sort of big commune. I don't think auctions are that bad. I've been involved in a few.
2: But interestingly, within this push is a call to outlaw the kind of secrecy around reserve prices. So the Greens want the reserve price to be made public before the auction. And the Victorian government actually also wants this too. It's pushing for better transparency. Yep. And that would mean you'd go into the auction knowing, okay, the property is going to sell at 1.2 mil if we get there, because the guides are so misleading. This is the other huge problem within the property market.
1: Well, that's the thing. Is it a politician's job to stop people bidding more than they're capable of? Like, is that their job to step in here when the heart overrules the head? Whose fault's that?
2: I think very telling, though, that some research found 94% of homeowners would change their selling tactics or not go to auction if they had to publish the reserve. So I feel like that indicates it's probably favouring one party a little more than the other. And I know, you know, it might sound like a bit hippy-dippy if it's a Greens initiative, but let's look around the world. Nowhere else does it like this. Scotland does properties listed with independent valuations, so the agent doesn't set the price. In France, it's pretty much just quiet buyer-seller negotiations and a state-appointed notary handles all of the checks on permits. In Japan, it's a fixed price. The property only sells once someone agrees to pay that price, but pretty much nowhere else does it. And I think that has, you know, a bit of a message behind it.
0: It does. We'll all be sitting in a yurt cross-legged.
1: Wouldn't you love that, Brendan?
0: Emma, thanks for the download.
2: Thank you.
3: Okay, your download is complete.
0: Maybe that's something we could put to the pub test. We'll formulate an argument and come back.
1: And then we'll have that argument.
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0: Hello there, it's Jonesy the Amanda driving you home. John Bond had to cancel his show. It was 90 minutes.
1: Happened?
0: 90 minutes into the show, and he felt unwell. He'd sung Living on a Prayer. That song takes a lot out of you. We've done it at karaoke.
1: Look, I tell you what, it messed up my pipes. I had to cancel the rest of my tour.
0: You did a foofer valve. Yeah. You almost did. So poor old John Bond just said, I'm not giving the best that I can be. And so he did. And people largely have been pretty kind about it. You know, the internet.
1: Well, people will complain if you don't perform well. So you'd rather pull the pin before that.
0: Look at poor old David Lee Roth.
1: Yeah, but that's how he started.
0: Yeah, that's true. And the reviews weren't glowing.
2: Do not waste your money, America. Awful.
1: And we had to edit the swears out of that.
0: Good on you, mate. It's time for Instagram.
3: Money, extra cash,
4: any money, Jonesy and Amanda's.
0: 10 questions, 60 seconds on the clock. You could pass if you don't know an answer. We'll come back to that question if time permits. You get all the questions right, $1,000.
1: You can play for $2,000 by answering a bonus question, but it is double or nothing.
0: Mel has joined us. Hello, Mel.
5: Hello.
1: Hi, Mel.
0: How's things in your neck of the woods?
5: It's great, actually. Just got home. Kids are annoying my husband. It's wonderful.
0: Okay. Oh, good-o.
1: So you don't have a brain's trust. You've pushed them all away and it's just you, Mel?
5: Sadly, yes.
1: All right.
0: Mel, well, that's good.
1: Well, we gave away $2,000 last week. Let's see if we can do the same for you. 10 questions, 60 seconds. Here's the trick. Saying pass is your friend. If you're not sure, say pass. You might have time to come back.
5: Okay.
1: All right, Mel, here we go. Question number one. The first meal of the day is called what?
5: Breakfast.
1: Question two. In the alphabet, which letter comes after L?
5: M.
1: Question three. Weber are famous for making what?
5: Barbecues.
1: Question four. In which country did Gorgonzola cheese originate?
5: Germany.
1: It's Italian.
5: Italy.
0: Gorgonzola.
5: I thought about that once I said that.
0: Mel.
1: Don't tell your family that you finished. Say it goes for an hour.
0: Just say.
1: You just have to be on your
0: just
1: own.
0: Just say you were ringing up Jonesy and Amanda for the pub test. Actually, we'll ask you, Mel, auctions, do they pass the pub test? Auctions for houses, that is.
5: Oh, yes, as long as you get a good price, which never happens, so no.
1: Okay.
0: Well, yes, Mel's a bit of a fence sitter there.
1: Well, Mel, tell the family this competition's gone for a whole hour, so you have to sit quietly.
0: Okay, Mel.
5: Thank you.
1: Okay. Thank you.
0: Like Mel, you can register if you like. jonesyandamanda.com.au to play Instagram. In the meantime, the pub test is coming up. House auctions. Do they pass the pub test? That's coming up next.
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0: Christian O'Connell Show. All right, signs you're an adult now. Last week's one, then. Signs you're an adult. John, when you prefer to have a coffee in the afternoon instead of a beer. Lucy, planning what time to start a 2.5-hour movie so you can get to bed on time. Chris, looking at the calendar and seeing there are no plans for the weekend and getting excited and having a weekend off. Nada. Cam, when you find the best car park spot in the shopping centre and it's next to a place where other people can't park and damage your car. Peter, signs you're an adult. Constantly wondering how much milk is in the fridge.
1: Yes.
2: Yep.
0: And Kate, when you get overly excited about visiting a Coles or Woolies that isn't your usual one. Christian, signs you're an adult, or maybe OCD. The family and I are off to Gold Coast on Sunday. I already figured out which route to take to the airport, what time to set the alarm, what restaurants we'll eat on our trip. Am I in dad mode? No, you are in what my kids call activated dad mode. I would be doing exact. That's my job. I always get to the airport so early. Yeah.
2: What is it about dads and holidays? Do you, like, in between holidays, they don't, you know, do as much. But then holidays...
0: Excuse me.
3: Just pay
0: excuse
3: for it.
0: Excuse me. We do a lot. No. I was mopping my kitchen floors only Sunday while my wife watched.
2: Okay.
0: I put a shift in. Christian, listen, Ryan, on dad mode there, I do the same thing. The moment the holiday I get booked, I start booking up restaurants as well.
3: Yeah, you got it.
2: Wow.
0: Yeah. And also, get always, my catchphrase, better be there early than stressed and late.
2: Catchy catchphrase, man.
0: I'm thinking about doing a collab, actually. Christian, signs you're an adult, you get very excited about bedtime.
3: Yes.
0: True. You start patting it, don't you, before you get in? You peel the sheet back, even when you go and brush your teeth. Just get ready for this entry into this bed. Christian, signs you're an adult, when something simple as going bowling wakes you up the next day with an aching body. Christian, signs you're an adult, many years ago I was a stay-at-home dad. Anyways, one day, the kids went down for a nap and...
2: Oh, hello.
0: The missus and I... Enjoy some afternoon.
2: Delight.
0: You got it. Just as things are getting... Yeah, we get it, mate. I jump up and run from the bedroom into the backyard, stark naked. The washing was on the line and I heard rain.
3: Oh, no!
0: That is a great signs you're an adult, Mark.
2: Blocked by the rain. I've never heard that.
3: Oh, my whites.
0: Christian, signs you're an adult. When you go on a holiday and... within the first couple of hours, you start talking about where you're going on your next holidays. Christian, signs you're an adult having a hydrolyte before a night out, trying to ease the inevitable pain the next day. Christian, signs you're getting old. Hubby and I go on date nights to dance, Bunnings, Coles, Woolies, Chemist Warehouse and Aldi to check out the special buys.
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You're on the 80s at 8. Shane Bryan with you. It's Chart Tuesday. We've gone back to this week in July 1981. And coming in at number 6 was Billy Field and Bad Habits. And, of course, it was his big breakthrough hit that made him one of the big

0: Aussie local stars in the early 80s. Three records, and sadly, he was gone. It's time to take a look at the US and the UK charts.
1: Check, check, check. Let's go. From London to New York, these were the songs taking over the world. It's the 80s at 8 Global Chart Hits.
0: We already saw how Men at Work did, but there was another Aussie making it big overseas. Jesse's Girl became Rick Springfield's big number one song.
2: You know I wish that I had Jesse's Girl. I wish that I had Jesse's Girl.
0: It was his only US number one song, but it turned him into a global superstar. Well, that and a bit of help from General Hospital as well. Coming in at number two was Kim Carnes with Betty Davis Eyes. But the number one song in the US this week in July 1981... Air Supply, the one that you love.
3: Here I am, the one that you love, asking for another day.
0: What is with these Aussies, right? Air Supply reached the top of the American charts with this power ballad, gave the Australian duo their very first US number one hit. Now let's take a look at the UK, coming in at number three, Spandau Ballet with Chant Number One. It was their big breakthrough hit and one of the songs that helped launch the new romantic movement into the mainstream. Coming in at number two was The Specials with Ghost Town, a bit of a ska classic that perfectly captured life in Britain during some pretty tough times. But the number one song in the UK this month in 1981 was this. Shaken Stevens, Green Door. Shaky was Britain's biggest rock and roll revival star, and the remake of the 1956 hit became another chart topper for the Welsh singer. After the break, back to Australia with the number eight song on the Oz charts this week in July 1981, Love a Boy and Turn Me Loose. You're on the 80s at 8.
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4: 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One of the major things was healthcare access, also affordability, council rates, groceries, utilities and rental costs. The coast and the Highlands didn't get a tick at all.
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0: Well, that wraps up the 80s at 8. Tomorrow night on the show, I have a very special guest for our 80s artist spotlight. I had the pleasure last week of chatting with Debbie Gibson. She's hitting our Aussie shores in August. We'll find out all the details and I'll ask her all about her big number one song in Australia, Lost in Your Eyes. That's tomorrow night on the 80s at 8. I'll catch you then. Thanks for keeping me company.
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1: Tim Reardon, Chief Economist at the HIA.
2: At no stage had it been flagged with us that the government would ban self-managed super funds from building new homes. About 2,500 building contracts will be cancelled. And then on top of that, the consequences of a reduction in home building sales and a slowdown in the volume of homes commencing construction.
0: 2ST Mornings with Graham Day. 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

0: Rich and O'Connell show. Every Tuesday morning, the first half an hour of the show, we ask you about your day yesterday, your Monday. And would you say you're a Monday winner or loser? Patsy, which way is it for you, mate?
1: Absolute loser yet again this week, afraid.
0: You're picking up the L's.
1: We are finding...
0: Can I just say, I've seen a beautiful dress hanging up on your door. Mm-hmm. That normally means there's a media luncheon somewhere with your name at the top.
1: Unite.
0: I knew it.
1: Today, we'll, you know, if I dose myself up and I'm well enough to go.
0: Oh, now I know where you came into work. Otherwise, if you go straight to lunch and questions are asked about commitment to
1: have
0: the bright
1: we'll
0: side
1: go.
0: Of the luncheonette.
1: Have lunch, we'll go. No, we've been in our house for nearly 30 years. And I'm
0: have you really?
1: Yeah.
0: Bloody
1: we've
0: hell.
1: Nearly 30. I know, it's just flown. And so stuff is starting to bust. I'm calling it like, it's actually 27 years. So I'm calling it the 27 year itch. So we've just replaced our whole heating system, mate. Ooh. That owed us nothing. That thing went for nearly 30 years, which was phenomenal. My brother had about four in that time.
0: Yeah.
1: And then yesterday, our dishwasher, it's been making this weird whirling sound. And I said to Chris, that's not normal. I don't think that's right. And he said, there's probably a teaspoon or, you know, I don't know, a chop or something stuck in there. Anyway, it was just undeniable yesterday. It was so loud. So I got a guy out and it's gone kafoots now. So doesn't it come in threes? I'm wondering what the next thing is.
0: Oh, no, what a
1: be.
0: Pain. Now, and so, because Rio and I have both had a similar problem with the dishwasher, the interpeller?
1: No, apparently it's the pump, the water pump.
2: Oh, that's big trouble.
0: God, that's going to cost you, love.
1: Well, you know, it's...
0: That's what tradies speak like that, don't they? They even call guys, it's going to cost you, sweetheart. I don't mind being called sweetheart by a tradie either. That's going to cost you, love.
1: Oh my God.
0: I'm just going to give it to you straight. I won't sugarcoat it.
1: Not
0: we're
1: paying
0: all
1: extra.
0: Grown ups.
1: Not paying extra without
0: so what
1: plumber's
0: have you got?
1: Crack.
0: They can't be repaired. You've got to get a new one.
1: Well, that's the thing. We can repair it, but it's 6 years old and it's actually.
0: It's not that old, though.
2: I got the same talk from my dishwasher guy where he's like,
1: you better get a new one, Christian.
2: That's what he told me.
0: Isn't that awful these days, right?
1: I know.
0: They almost have built in obsolescence.
1: I know.
0: Years ago, your mum and dad got that stuff. They had it for a lifetime.
1: Did they ever?
0: They would leave their ovens in their wills.
1: Well, my...
0: You know, at the wake was mainly white consumer goods being carted up around family members. I want the fridge freezer!
1: My father-in-law was a shocker. He had, like, spare washing machines in his garage in case his other one broke down for spare parts.
0: Yeah, I bet. Do you remember there used to be a local guy that would mend anything?
1: Yeah, we had Mr. Fryer in our town. Mr. Fryer, and he could fix absolutely
0: We had
1: anything.
0: One in the UK in the little town that I grew up. There was the equivalent of Mr. Fryer. Mate, it was like, you go in there and there's not a spare inch of daylight.
1: No.
0: It's just toasters,
1: it looks like
0: fridges,
1: studio out
0: old TVs with like the back ripped out when they used to have those big ass J-Lo booty TVs, you know?
1: I know, but you know, it's just cheaper. I think that's sad.
0: But
1: it's
0: that's terrible after 6 years. And it sounds like it's biodegradable. Landfill's basically dishwashers and fidget spinners.
1: Yes, it is. So I'm in the market for that, ENS.
0: Oh, no. And again, now we know where you came in this morning. The luncheonette and to try and basically get a free dishwasher from
1: prepared to pay.
0: Yeah, mates.
2: Someone
0: right.
2: be paying.
0: Yeah. Rio, are you Monday winner or loser?
2: I am a Monday winner. I had a great Monday. I had a package that's been waiting to come for over a week. And there's three posties that come. One of them is hot. Hot. It's
0: really?
2: Crazy. And even in winter.
0: Heated rivals.
2: He wears a little short posty outfit and the very tight shirt as well.
1: Oh.
2: And he knows he's hot. And so when you get the package from him, there's always a bit of flirting. There's a bit of to and fro. And so anytime that happens to me.
0: You're like basically a horny housewife.
2: Yes, I am. Because I'm home in the middle of the day.
0: Your husband is away at work. And you're bored at home.
2: Yes,
0: in
2: literally.
0: Wisteria Lane. Yes. Desperate housemen.
2: So always a good day when he comes. There's always a 1 in 3 chance. I hear that ding dong and I'm like. Please be hot, guy.
0: No, you're hoping it really is. You're hoping it really is a ding dong.
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1: 2ST.

0: Christian O'Connell's show yesterday, 2 p.m. Who got to press and set it all in motion?
1: Where was it done?
2: The big red button.
0: Yes. Are there two that got to be depressed at the same time? Like we see in movies with the two keys?
2: Yes, yeah.
0: The key codes? How did that all happen where suddenly, incredible thing this day and age, we'd alert every single phone in Australia, a country this size as well. But not everyone has had the alarm yesterday. Now I think some people are concerned. Like, why were they deselected? So we're asking, what were you doing yesterday at 2 o'clock? Christian, I was at the photocopier when the alarm went off. The eerie part was hearing all the other phones echoing down the hallways. Christian, I was on yard duty when the alarm went off. A little boy at the school asked if we were being bombed.
3: Oh, my God.
0: That's so sad. Oh, blimey.
3: But, I mean, they had it.
0: Honey. Christian, I was at Irwin's 80th birthday get-together. We all know Irwin.
3: Who's Irwin?
0: I'm not pretending. I don't know, but just it's nice to play on. Oh, yeah, shout out to Irwin, rocking the big 8-0. By the way, Irene Gold was 103 yesterday.
3: Oh, wow.
2: She is incredible.
0: Yes. This is a listener who we helped celebrate her 100 3 years ago. We sent you in a limo, and the main thing you did was went round and did a number two in a toilet.
2: I was busting before
0: and
2: the
0: and made a 100-year-old get a hammer and mallet and break it up.
2: Not true. Well, she's 103.
0: 103.
2: Amazing. Diva.
0: Yeah, yeah. I wonder if she knows Irwin.
3: She's got 23 years on it.
0: Christian Bronwyn in Sydney. I was doing some face-to-face training as part of my job. Face-to-face. My trainer forgot about it and got a surprise when it went off. Christian, I'm in the Blue Mountain. I was dutifully waiting for the alarm. It didn't go off. Oh. I guess I'm one of the expendables. I love this one from Jordan. Christian, I was watching my phone, counting down in excitement, and felt so underwhelmed at the sound. I felt like I'd missed out on a jump scare. Christian, I'm a teacher. I was in the school canteen when there was a cacophony, great word, Katrina, of emergency alarms going off. When I scan the room, seeing all these embarrassed kids because they're not supposed to have phones, all I could yell was, sprung bad!
3: Yeah. Sprung bad!
0: Sprung bad! Yeah. Christian, 2 p.m. yesterday was at the checkout Bunnings. It scared the hell out of all of us. Christian, I was teaching a bunch of adults how to use computers. Oh, maybe Rio you could go to next week's 1 at 2 o'clock for that one. Christian, I work as an assistant principal and had to laugh when all the children's phones went off in their bags for these phones they're not meant to have. Daryl works a night shift. He was fast asleep, didn't hear anything. Christian, do you think that all the hidden secret jail phones went off yesterday as well as at 2 p.m.? I'd love to know.
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0: Christian O'Connell Show. Christian, I saw a clip yesterday while Carl Sandilands was doing an interview and all the phones went off, except his. Expendable. Renzo goes on to say, once is unfortunate, twice is a trend. Christian, I'm Sexy John's mother-in-law, Karen. Oh. Who? Forget about who is Erna. Who is Sexy John?
1: We must have... Sometimes we give listeners names remember.
0: Yeah, I don't remember naming anyone Sexy John. I'm begging to win one of your amazing toasters. My daughter killed my good toaster of the weekend. And it doesn't do a great job. It's almost like a hamster spinning to cook. please, can I have one? Yes. During the next 15 minutes of radio this morning, our national toaster alarm will be going off. When you hear it, do not be alarmed. Call in ASAP and you could win one of our amazing Breville smart toasters given to us by Bing Lee. The alarm is...
2: Goody, goody, yum, yum.
0: That's going to go off during the next 15 minutes at some moment. As soon as you hear it, you call as quickly as those little digits of yours will tap out my number. Put it in your phone now, Christian. 13, 55, 22, when you hear this.
2: Goody,
0: this is a test. This is
2: goody,
0: a test.
2: Goody, yum, yum.
0: Christian, I have a Terminator cutout, and yesterday at 2 p.m., its eyes lit up red. Skynet.
3: Wowee.
0: Christian, I was listening with interest in everyone's opinion on the Oz Alert test yesterday. Well, Australia's actually late to the party. Places like New Zealand, Spain, France, Germany, in fact, most European countries have had the test system for years. UK had a second national test in 2025. The first test in 2023 identified issues with certain carriers and devices. They're doing it just so they know it works and helping out to protect as many people as possible. And also it gives them the chance to do it locally. So, for example, there might be a Queensland cyclone alert to Perth. Also, bushfires, extreme heat, extreme cold, flash floods, tsunami, lightning and thunderstorms, asthma outbreaks, and also flooding as well. This is why they're doing it. Alan seems to be knowing a lot about this. I'm guessing this is the man that turned the two kids at the same time. all right, signs you're an adult now. Last week on the show, this is where we start talking about toasters. Mm. And so that's when we're in the situation we have something to give away to do it. Last week's one then, signs you're an adult. John, when you prefer to have a coffee in the afternoon instead of a beer. Lucy, planning what time to start a 2.5-hour movie so you can get to bed on time. Chris, looking at the calendar and seeing there are no plans for the weekend and getting excited and having a weekend of nada. Cam, when you find the best car park spot in the shopping centre and it's next to a place where other people can't park and damage your car. Peter, signs you're an adult, constantly wondering how much milk is in the fridge.
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11: Good afternoon to you, Amanda.
12: We've been delivered something from the mail department.
11: Oh, really?
12: Do you have a mail department? I don't know. Let's see what it is.
11: We do have a mail department. Look at this. Is it a small package?
12: It looks like a cake box.
11: Oh, I don't know about a cake. Is it from a certified cake dealer?
12: It's not Listener Cake, which you call it. Is it Listener Food? No, it's not.
11: No, but sometimes you just got to be careful.
12: Yeah, it's been made by professionals.
11: Okay, who?
12: Oh,
11: cake it away?
12: I know what this is about. I know what this is about. I'm going to read you what is printed inside the box.
11: Okay, this is fun.
12: What do you call that, doll?
11: Oh, a sponge cake.
12: It's a sponge cake.
11: What's that stuff on top?
12: Icing sugar. And so what do you call this doll? That is from the castle. And I'm putting it all together. You
11: what
12: know
11: you
12: why
11: doing?
12: We've been sent this? Because I was reading that the castle is being made into a stage play, not a musical, because I saw that they were saying, really, the lines are so famous that they're like the songs. So it's been made into a musical. It's going to be on stage.
11: No, it's not a musical.
12: Oh, so it's going to be made into a stage play that will start next year in Melbourne.
11: I've been saying to anyone who'd care to listen that the castle will make a great stage play.
12: I've known you for so many years. I've heard you talk about the castle nonstop. I've never heard you say that
11: it
12: will make a great
11: stage. I haven't said it to you, but I've said it to other people, creative people. And
12: okay.
11: I probably
12: you were there.
11: Maybe I might have mentioned it to the guys from Working Dog.
12: Oh,
11: maybe I might have said that because everyone wants to see it. I love that line. Ryan, find the line.
13: What do you call that, Dale?
14: Sponge cake.
13: Beautiful. And what's that stuff on top?
14: Icing sugar.
13: How is it, kids? Now, why would you want to go out to a restaurant when this kid's coming up night after night?
12: I've got some sponge cake here ready to be eaten.
11: Right. Okay.
12: Yum. Thank
11: Yum.
12: You.
11: Thank you.
12: You to the working dog people who sent yeah. that to us.
11: Why, is this a sponge cake? They haven't said it's a jet ski.
12: No.
11: But it's good.
12: Well,
11: you I'm know, not complaining.
12: What kind of stage show would send us a jet ski? James Bond on stage.
11: I would just like the time when someone sends us a jet ski. Yeah, okay. Remember those grandiose you know gestures you know they what, used to do in hey, the media you know all those years ago?
12: You know what would annoy you is if I took it home.
11: Yeah.
12: Because I'm not a fan of them. You love them. This would be like that Yves Saint Laurent basket. Someone sends it and they give it to me. And you'd have to go, yeah, fair enough.
11: I thought when, you know, Kyle Sandilands started his new show, he might send us a jet ski.
12: Yeah, right. I think he needs the jet skis.
11: Well, thank you, guys. I'm looking forward to when's it? Do we know when it's coming?
12: It's coming early next year. Let's have right. a look here. I think it's going to be from March 2027. Tickets are on sale now.
11: Yeah, because I reckon it's going to go off.
12: Thecastleonstage.com.au. Yep.
11: Great. I know, Ryan, you're a little bit jealous. Kingdom of Fools had its run there.
15: And yeah, I should have brought in a sponge cake as well.
12: Yeah.
11: What did you bring? Did you
12: actually, go? Your props were like, remember your props? They weren't yeah. like cake.
15: Yeah, no, you don't want my props.
12: No, either, the
15: yeah.
12: props were leeches, a jar of vomit.
11: Yeah, and a cup of urine.
12: And a cup of urine. So I'm glad you didn't bring anything
11: leeches,
12: in.
11: Vomit and urine. My legal firm. Well, thank you, guys. Big show today. Emma Gillespie is going to be joining us. Mm-hmm. Interesting what you were talking to me about with Emma's side hustle podcast.
12: Well, it's not her side hustle. It's her hustle. We're her side hustle. The Daily Oz podcast is about how there's a political move in Victoria to get rid of the road, the street auction,
11: mm-hmm.
12: where you have the auction on site.
11: Auctions at all?
12: Well, it encourages you to bid too high, to make emotional
11: yes,
12: bids.
11: That's the point of
12: yes,
11: it.
12: Yes, I know, but it's not, they say it's not fair and it's a rort.
11: Oh, that's so green. It's what we all live in a yurt.
12: That's not what they're proposing, Brendan.
11: Wear patchouli oil. Okay, well, I look forward to catching up with Emma about that. Instagram makes its return and we can't do anything until we do the Fast Five.
12: Would you like
0: 2ST and Cold Chisel. Sounds better on iHeart. Download.

0: hello there. It's Jonesy Demander driving you home. We are besides ourselves because of The Castle coming up as a stage production, not a musical. I think maybe the musical thing, we just got to calm the farm on the musical thing.
1: Well, no, it's not a musical.
0: It's not a musical.
1: I think the cast or the people behind The Castle, Working Dog Productions, have said, it doesn't need to be a musical because the iconic lines are the songs that everyone loves.
0: I've got every line. Ask me anything.
1: All right. What was the fourth line of the second hour?
0: Gong him red.
1: Okay. Ask me anything. I've got every line. What sort of question's that?
0: We've got questions because we've got the fast five.
2: How fast can this thing go?
3: Faster than the speed of light.
4: Jonesy and Amanda.
3: Fast five.
1: And in case we haven't had enough verbiage for an intro, we're playing Riff Raff.
5: Any old Riff Raff backstage?
6: Oh, Riff Raff everywhere. Got you, I understand. Got to keep out the Riff Raff.
0: Don't worry, we'll get back to feelings and emotions soon, Amanda. Alicia is in Camden.
1: Hi, Alicia.
7: Hi.
1: Hello.
0: What's your favourite line for The Castle, Alicia?
7: I think I'm a bit young for that movie, so I don't know it.
1: Fair
7: I know
1: enough.
7: The movie, but I don't have any lines.
1: Yeah, no, absolutely fair
0: so
1: enough.
0: So you've never seen it?
1: Jonesy's going to make you feel un-Australian. He's going to chuck
0: a
1: hoozy.
0: Alicia, you an ISIS bride. You haven't heard of it.
1: Terrible. Alicia, have a listen to this riff.
0: Alicia?
1: What's the song, Alicia?
7: Jump by Van Halen.
1: Yes, it is. That's how he used to sound.
0: David Lee Roth, recently.
1: On the weekend, he was performing, and this is how he sounded.
0: You're lucky you haven't heard that, Alicia. The reviews came in.
8: Do not waste your money, America. Awful.
1: And even David Lee Roth thought it was awful and he pulled the pin on his own show.
0: Which of these animals, Alicia, eats their partner after mating? A, the pink river dolphin.
1: Oh.
0: B, the star-nosed mole.
1: Oh.
0: Or C, the praying mantis.
7: Complete guess. Praying mantis?
1: It is a praying mantis. Yeah. The female praying mantis engages in sexual cannibalism to gain vital nutrition to boost egg production, and because their strong hunting instincts can take over when they're hungry or stressed. Don't let women get hungry or stressed, it will eat you.
0: Do you think that the praying mantis, they've been around for a long time, do you think finally the guys say, hang on a minute, fellas, you see what's happening here?
1: Yeah. Well, she's just praying for nutrients, Brendan. That's all she's doing. In Ireland,
0: Alicia.
1: If you're going to the chipper, where are you going? If you're going to the chipper in Ireland, where are you going?
7: The pub?
1: No, it's not the pub.
0: Sasha's in Alphington.
1: Hi, Sasha. Wait for Jonesy to ask you a boring question before we proceed.
0: Not boring. It's one of the very pillars of this continent. Sasha, your favourite line for The Castle?
9: Well, one of my favourite lines is, how is the serenity?
0: How's the serenity? Yeah. And smell that. Two stroke.
1: Can we move on?
0: In Ireland, if you're going to the chipper, where are you going, Sasha?
9: To the chipper?
0: Chipper.
1: Yeah.
9: In Ireland. Oh, I knew all the other questions so far, but the chipper in Ireland, is it maybe? I don't know.
0: Yeah.
1: Sorry, Sasha.
0: Thanks, Sasha. Mel's in Lethbridge Park.
1: Hello, Mel. Wait till we've asked you the question and then we can move on. Let's just get it done. It is a punish.
0: It's not a punish.
1: I love this movie and you're wrecking it for me.
0: Only people with hearts as black as coal don't like the castle.
1: I love the castle. I just don't want to hear you quote it.
0: I'm not quoting it. Mel is. Mel, what's your favourite line for the castle?
10: The vibe.
0: The vibe. It's about the vibe.
1: Mel.
0: Which Amanda is killing.
1: In Ireland, if you're going to the chipper, where are you going?
10: The fish and chip shop?
0: Yeah.
1: Fish and chip shop.
0: Which Australian musician is joining The Voice as a judge?
10: Australian musician.
0: Yeah.
10: Or as a voice.
1: As a judge, if you're typing it.
0: Yeah, is it?
10: Judge.
0: I can't. If you're going to.
1: Oh, now we're going to listen to James tell us his line from The Castle.
0: See, James, I know for a fact, has a favourite line.
1: Okay, James, over to you.
0: Sense it. James?
11: Yeah, I like the, it's the law of bloody common sense.
0: Yes. Yes.
1: All right, James. Which Australian musician is joining The Voice as a judge? This will be the first time they've had a fifth judge.
0: Five judges?
1: Well, that's a lot of chairs.
11: That's Tones and I.
1: It is Tones and I.
0: Five chairs.
1: Why five?
0: Well, let's get into Harvey Norman.
1: What do you think? And now what do you think? And now what do you think? And now, sorry.
0: I don't think there's enough time.
1: No, it makes me anxious.
0: What? There's too many judges.
1: Too many.
0: But who are you going to flick? You've got Mel C, you've got Richard Marx, you've got Ronan Keating, you've got Kate Miller-Heidke.
1: And now you've got Tones and I.
0: That's not my decision. Congratulations, you've won the jam pack, James. It's all coming away. A $300 Woolworths grocery voucher thanks to Skippy Peanut Butter. Smoother than a fresh jar of Skippy.
4: That's awesome. Thank you, James. You're going to buy a big tub of peanut butter with that.
1: You'll get a, massive tub of peanut butter with
0: you
1: that.
0: You don't have to buy $300 worth of Skippy, but I tell you, it's the best peanut butter you'll ever eat in your life, James. Thank you.
1: All right. Well, that's exciting news about the castle. We've eaten the cake. We've asked the questions. Can we move on?
0: Okay, we'll get to what do you. Well, you know what? There was a lot of feedback about the dog that you talked about
1: the
0: yesterday.
1: The dog.
0: Simon the dog.
1: Am I allowed to get emotional, Brendan?
0: Of course.
1: Yes.
0: Of course.
1: Oh,
0: there's a space reserved for this.
1: So many people have been contacting me about Simon the dog. We'll reflect on some of your thoughts. And don't forget.
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0: Simon. Hello there. Jonesy and Amanda across Australia driving you home this Tuesday afternoon. Simon the rescue dog. Everyone is talking about him.
1: We spoke about Simon on the show yesterday. Simon crossed the Rainbow Bridge, as they say, on the weekend. His owner, Isabel, and Isabel's fiancé, Jacob, have been very eloquent about their emotions around losing Simon. Lots of people, 900,000 people or more, have been following the story of Isabel as she takes in rescue dogs. And Simon has been the through line for all that, the most patient of dogs to help these other dogs learn how to be human, to de-stress, to decompress from whatever they've been through, and then to find their forever homes. Simon has epilepsy and was also diagnosed with cancer, and those two things were just a bit too much.
2: We have made the very difficult decision to say goodbye to Simon in the next few days. In the past week, Simon has declined very rapidly. Mm.
1: So they did all their things in the last week. They took Simon for a final hike. They did all the things that Simon loved. And on the last day of his life, they had a big party with all their friends who came to say goodbye to Simon. It was so moving. I bawled my eyes out for days thinking about this. So have so many other people. And Isabel spoke so beautifully.
2: Simon was my constant in a decade of chaos. And as I look around now in our brand new home with the man that I'm going to marry, surrounded by the people we love most, I can't help but feel like he knows that his work is done. He's gotten me here. He's dropping me off. He knows I will be safe and taken care of. He has fought so hard for so long, and now he gets to rest. Rest well, my angel. I can't wait to see you again one day.
1: Mm. Oh, bugger, and I'm crying again.
0: Well, so much response, friend.
1: Yeah.
0: We got so many comments. Joanna writes, I feel like the whole world is mourning this dog. Meg wrote, I lost my soul dog, Daphne, 2 years ago, and I still have tears for her most days.
1: Oh, dear.
0: Suzanne wrote, I couldn't get out of bed yesterday because of Simon. I've cried all weekend. Jen Wren wrote, I followed this account too, but listening to Amanda talking about Simon through tears was the end of me. I had to make a hasty exit from work. It's just, you know, you dogs, and like I don't have a dog. We've got a community dog, which my Lila, which my son-in-law bought from his now wife, my daughter, because I wouldn't let her have a dog because she couldn't look after it, you know, and which sounds sort of shallow now. But, you know, I look at the joy that Lila brings to our house when she goes to the various houses. It's always great to see her.
1: I think what happens is a lot of people have responded to this story of Simon because we all saw the good works that Simon did, but also she articulated incredibly what it is to lose a dog, and she said it in a way that many of us couldn't articulate. And as I said yesterday, I love that it brings to the table, it normalises the grief that people feel when they lose a companion of, like, Minnie's 14. To lose a pet that you've had in your life so long.
0: Minnie's still with us. You've got to live with Minnie as she is now.
1: You talk to anyone, Brendan, who owns an older dog.
0: Of course.
1: And this is, you pre-grieve as you see them decline. It's very, very hard. But I love what Isabel said. She said, I promise to teach our children that the loss of a dog will always be worth it in exchange for the magic that comes beforehand. So everyone seems to respond to this, and many times, yes, we're crying for Simon, but we're also crying for ourselves and our own loss.
0: Exactly. Exactly.
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11: The Bert Newton Best TV Presenter. It's yours to lose. Or is it win? You are going to win this. We will be celebrating at the Logie Awards when you win. I'm already setting my face to Daryl Summers.
12: I appreciate it.
11: Like fully stunned.
12: Practice it now. Wow. Maybe you need to wear a neck brace. Thank you for your confidence
11: in
12: me.
11: That's my face.
12: Yeah.
11: And you know why? You know why this is in the bag? You know why?
12: Why, Brendan?
11: Because you are effing good at this.
12: The thing is, this has nothing to do with whether you win or not.
11: Well, that's why.
12: I'm up against Robert Irwin.
11: Oh, it doesn't matter.
12: He's going to win.
11: Don't worry. He's a junior burger. He's even going to vote for you. I'll get him on side, okay? What we've got to do here, and I've already written a promo for the radio station about your great body.
12: You have straddled
11: many TV shows. And what I'm doing is I'm reminding...
12: I'm going to rub my face while you talk.
11: I'm reminding this country about how good you are. You were on the first reality show, The House from Hell.
13: Hi, I'm Amanda Keller.
12: I wasn't the contestant.
11: No, you hosted the show before Big Brother. Okay? You've done corporate gigs when times were tough.
13: 1610, which was just as well. Otherwise,
12: the nudity was all in context, Brendan.
11: That's before
12: the
11: only
12: 10.
11: Before OnlyFans. Then you were in comedy, Mondo Thingo. What a great show.
13: And thanks for joining me for Mondo Thingo. Mm. We've got plenty to get through tonight.
11: You look so spunky in that. Mm. But then.
12: And now, but I think you look so spunky. But then.
11: You're still putting bums on seats. I think a lot of people forget that your DNA came from a science show.
12: I don't think anyone's forgotten that.
11: Called Beyond 2000. Yes,
12: that's right.
11: Okay. What are you demonstrating here?
14: Hey, guys, need a hand?
15: How'd you do that?
14: Simple. It's a new joining device from Austria. And as we've seen, it's got some remarkable features. Have a look at this. If the parts are pushed together, they can't be pulled apart. But a slight twist in any other direction... and it comes apart easily.
11: What is this thing?
12: Am I mixing a gin and tonic?
11: It is.
14: The secret is here. A material called flock is attached to the inside of one part and the outside of the other. The flock is made up of millions of synthetic fibres.
12: Wow.
14: And when the parts are joined, these fibres are forced in opposite directions form a very strong anchorage.
12: All right.
14: They can't
12: move backwards. Just stop.
14: But with any sideways motion... they turn freely.
11: There is no flocking way. You're not going to win this. Do you want my Daryl Summers?
12: Please. So despite this, you're shocked and horrified. Thank you. You know what would be useful? If you could tell people how to vote.
11: Yeah, that's a good point. Good point. TV Week Logie Awards. TVWeek.com.au. Follow the prompts. Come on, vote for a man.
12: Thank you.
11: Just do it.
12: Thank you.
11: I want this for you.
12: I want
11: this so much.
12: Thank you, Brendan. All right, can we move on? Let's talk about, we've got Tin Hat Tuesday still to come. I found our hats.
11: Great.
12: Phew, what a relief. But coming up next, Eastern Rosella. Mm. With more and more people are paying tribute to this incredible song.
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0: Hello there, it's Jonesy Demander driving you home this Tuesday, the 28th of July. This would be any other ordinary Tuesday if it wasn't Tuesday, the 28th of July.
1: Are you trying to mess with my head?
0: Because today is Tin Hat Tuesday.
2: Do you believe in that the world is flat? I don't know, eh?
1: Tin Hat Tuesday, this is where we share the conspiracy theories, or I do, that have crossed my desk. I want you to know I don't believe these things.
0: But and you don't have a desk.
1: I find them quite fascinating. And then, of course, we'd like to hear your conspiracy theories too. But here's a couple that I found. You know how there's lots of conversation at the moment about how all the data centers are taking up so much water and energy for AI. People are saying, why does it have to be fresh water? If we've got so much technology, why can't we use oceans? Why can't we use other water? Why does it have to be fresh water? This man has a theory that it's not for data centers at all.
3: The data centers are the power stations for the underground bunkers for the elite, and they're not using water to cool the data centers. They're just diverting the water to the underground cities so that they have it.
1: The elites are living in underground cities, and this is just fresh water for them to live underground.
0: If I was an elite...
1: And you are.
0: Why? I'm in this glass building looking out over a beautiful harbour. Why would I be living in an underground cave?
1: Maybe they're just preparing underground cities for when the elites are run out of town by everyone else. I don't know. Well, that's probably another conspiracy theory, that the elites need to drink children's blood and live underground. I don't know.
0: It doesn't sound very appealing.
1: No, well, I agree. But maybe we're not elite enough. Maybe the Obamas, the Clintons, these are the people that they say are the big elites who are preparing to live underground, maybe.
0: Okay.
1: Like a couple of mole rats. All right, do you want to hear another one about Colonel Sanders?
0: I love KFC.
1: What conspiracy theory could we possibly have about the man himself?
0: The mashed potato and gravy is actually...
1: Hush your mouth!
0: ...is actually mashed potato and gravy.
1: Have a listen to this one.
4: I believe that Colonel Sanders of KFC was secretly an Asian man.
5: 100% disagree.
4: I know.
5: Why do you think Colonel Sanders was Asian?
4: 11 herbs and spices? Dog. White people don't even have 11 herbs and spices today.
5: But that's true. That's all.
4: I'll tell
5: you
4: who does have secret herbs and spices. Asians. Right? The 1950s was a hard time to be an Asian entrepreneur. Is almost impossible. It's dangerous. Right after World War II? Are you kidding me? So he had to create a persona, a character, the Colonel. A white southern gentleman, white suit, bolo tie, horn-rimmed glasses, lily-white goatee.
1: And then they show a series of photographs and say, have a look, there's a touch of Japanese or Hawaiian about
0: him. To the colonel.
1: To the colonel, that's what they're saying. He said, and I'm not proposing that this is true, he said that white people don't have 11 herbs and spices even now, let alone in the 50s. And you couldn't be a food entrepreneur or an entrepreneur of any kind if you were Japanese then.
0: So it's finger rickin' good.
1: Oh, wow. Okay. It's been nice working with you, Brendan.
0: Oh,
1: I really...
0: Come on,
1: oh, let's blame the aliens for diverting your brain then for a minute. All letters are addressed to Brendan Jones. Do you have a conspiracy theory? You can't say anything anymore. It makes me so angry.
0: Give me a podcast now.
1: Would you like to join in? What is your conspiracy theory? Please call us 1355-22. If we're back after this, it'll be a miracle.
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9: I've just been thinking about you at the TV Week Logie Awards this year. Bert Newton, best TV presenter. I'm manifesting this. I want you to win this.
10: Okay, thank you. So the other years you haven't?
9: I don't think
10: you have the power to get this across.
9: No,
10: the
9: if
10: line.
9: You manifest, if you, some guy in Byron Bay in a yurt has said that you're going to win this, you're going to win. I feel, remember how I said about the bar bolt basket last week, the start of the whole blah, blah, blah thing? Yeah. This is happening for you.
10: All right. Well, thank you.
9: And I want to be too woo-woo, but I was looking at a little Pisces. You're doing well. This is your time.
10: Is it
9: friend.
10: My time? Okay.
9: It's your time. And I was just thinking about my look. So when you win the award on the night for the Bert Newton Best TV Presenter Award, who would present it? Like, who's presenting?
10: Well, maybe it should be you, Brendan.
9: Well, I could do a great job.
11: Hi, music lovers.
9: But I'm up on stage, but I'm also in the crowd. Mm. How can I be at all these places?
10: Do I even need to be part of this conversation?
9: I'm just thinking, do you want the Daryl Summers?
10: What's that? The surprise face.
9: Surprise face. Or the all-knowing Jonesy just stands up.
10: Well, you sort it out. I don't even know if I need to be here for this. If you could just tell people how to vote, that's all I need.
9: TVWeekLogieAwards.com.au. Follow the prompts, vote for Amanda. Manifest.
10: Thank
9: it's
10: you.
9: Happen.
10: Thank you, Brendan. And you just work on your face.
9: Okay.
10: Yeah. That.
9: Or.
10: Yeah. You're not even going to be there.
9: Oh,
10: Yes. Your football team might be playing. You miss Ryan's play because of that. You never know what might come up.
9: That's all.
10: There might be a free movie that you haven't seen since 1987 that you have
9: to cross that bridge when we come to it.
10: Of course we will. Of course we will.
9: Coming up, Em Gillespie with That's Entertainment, and Instagram makes its return. 2ST.

0: Spotlight there. It's Jonesy and Amanda driving you home across Australia. When there's big issues to discuss, we go straight down to the Jonesy and Amanda Arms for...
1: The pub test.
2: Pub test.
1: Does it pass the pub test?
3: If something sounds unlikely, then it should fail the pub test.
2: Yeah, the pub test.
4: Doesn't pass the sniff test.
5: Stop it. It's not helpful.
6: You've inserted the lovely Sam Neill in there.
0: As a homage to Sam. That was from the 12.
6: It's great, isn't it? We were just talking before to Emma Gillespie, who said that the Victorian Greens have proposed to abolish outdoor street auctions in Victoria. Sydney and Melbourne are the biggest auction places in Australia, and Australia has the highest auction rates. We're pretty much the only people that do home auctions in the whole world. So the reason the Greens are doing this is they say that the current auction system creates high-pressure situations that can lead to buyers feeling forced to make quick decisions without knowing the full market picture. So they propose that properties be advertised with clear pricing information, that you know the reserve before you go into it, et cetera, et cetera.
0: Yeah.
6: Because they think people are being ripped off in auctions.
0: I kind of agree with the Greens here about the reserve. So you have a reserve, so you know what you're competing against.
6: And,
0: if that person wants to buy over market, then
6: that's
0: so
6: their business.
0: Be it.
6: And some of the comments Emma said that they got was people saying, at an auction, the agent's not going to rip you off in that. They're not going to tell you privately, oh, you've made a bid, but I've got another buyer ready, ready to go. You can see who's there and who's doing the bidding and where the bidding is. But it does create anxiety. It seems to work best for the person who's selling, obviously, not for the person who's buying. So this impacts the market enormously. So we thought we'd put this to the pub test. Auctions.
0: Mm.
6: Housing auctions done in the house when you've picturing where your furniture is going to go. You're getting emotionally involved. You're there on the grass. You're seeing it before you. It's easier to go over budget.
0: I've sold and bought at auctions, and it's worked. I've been very lucky, though. It's extraordinary how you go into this huge purchase. I think I've spent more time debating over pasta sauces than I have with any house that I've bought in my life.
6: Really?
0: Yeah, it's crazy. I never get a building inspection. I never get pest inspection.
6: Really?
0: I just buy the thing. And then so
6: hope
0: be it.
6: Hope for the best.
0: Which is nuts. I would not recommend that to anyone, but it has worked for me.
6: Well, how do you feel about this? Auction. Do they
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9: At no stage had it been flagged with us that the government would ban self-managed super funds from building new homes. 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
18: 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I say, Amanda, are you having fun?
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0: there. It's Jonesy and Amanda driving you home. John Bond had to cancel his show. It was 90 minutes.
1: Happened?
0: 90 minutes into the show, and he felt unwell. He'd sung Living on a Prayer. That song takes a lot out of you. We've done it at karaoke.
1: Look, I tell you what, it messed up my pipes. I had to cancel the rest of my tour.
0: You did a foofer valve. Yeah. You almost did. So poor old John Bond just said, I'm not giving the best that I can be. And so he did. And people largely have been pretty kind about it. Mm. You know, the internet.
1: Well, people will complain if you don't perform well. So you'd rather pull the pin before that.
0: Look at poor old David Lee Roth.
1: Yeah, but that's how we started.
0: Yeah, that's true. And the reviews weren't glowing.
2: Do not waste your money, America. Awful.
1: And we had to edit the swears out of that.
0: Good on you, mate. It's time for Instagram.
3: Free money.
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6: Any money. Jonesy and Amanda's.
0: 10 questions, 60 seconds on the clock. You could pass if you don't know an answer. We'll come back to that question if time permits. You get all the questions right, $1,000.
1: You can play for $2,000 by answering a bonus question, but it is double or nothing.
0: Mel has joined us. Hello, Mel.
7: Hello.
1: Hi, Mel.
0: How's things in your neck of the woods?
7: It's great, actually. Just got home. Kids are annoying my husband. It's wonderful.
0: Okay. Oh, good-o.
1: So you don't have a brain's trust. You've pushed them all away and it's just you, Mel?
7: Sadly, yes.
1: All right.
0: Mel, well, that's good.
1: Gave
0: this
1: away
0: could be a good thing.
1: $2,000 last week. Let's see if we can do the same for you. 10 questions, 60 seconds. Here's the trick. Saying pass is your friend. If you're not sure, say pass. You might have time to come back.
7: Okay.
1: All right, Mel, here we go. Question number one. The first meal of the day is called what?
7: Breakfast.
1: Question two. In the alphabet, which letter comes after L?
7: M.
1: Question three. Weber are famous for making what?
7: Barbecues.
1: Question four. In which country did Gorgonzola cheese originate?
7: Germany.
1: It's Italian.
7: Italy. Yeah.
0: Gorgonzola.
7: I thought about that once I said that.
0: Mel.
1: Don't tell your family that you finished. Say it goes for an hour.
0: Just say.
1: You just have to be on your
0: just
1: own.
0: Just say you were ringing up Jonesy and Amanda for the pub test. Actually, we'll ask you, Mel, auctions, do they pass the pub test? Auctions for houses, that is.
7: Oh, yes, as long as you get a good price, which never happens, so no.
1: Okay.
0: Well, Mel's a bit of a fence sitter there.
1: Well, Mel, tell the family this competition's gone for a whole hour, so you have to sit quietly.
0: Okay, Mel.
7: Thank you.
1: Okay. Thank you.
0: Like Mel, you can register if you like, jonesyandamanda.com.au to play Instagram. In the meantime, the pub test is coming up. House auctions. Do they pass the pub test? That's coming up next.
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12: Good morning, I'm Pete Andrea, first in local. The search for missing South Coast man Mark Lindsay will resume today after emergency services spent hours combing dense bushland near Yadbra. SES, VRA and RFS crews searched on foot and by vehicle across fire trails, forestry tracks and parts of the Upper Clyde River, with the rugged terrain making access difficult. The multi-agency operation was suspended overnight. It will resume this morning. Anyone with information is being urged to contact South Coast Police or Crime Stoppers. More health support for Shoalhaven and South Coast women is on the way. The Southeastern New South Wales Endometriosis and Pelvic Pain Clinic in Milton is expanding to include menopause and perimenopause services. The clinic will now offer specialised care 2 days a week, with appointments available in person or via telehealth. The federal government has declared Monday's emergency warning system test across the Shoalhaven and Southern Highlands a success. 94% of us received the siren alert and text messages. Emergency Management Minister Christy McBain says she wants to hear from locals about their experience.
13: We are really keen to get any feedback, and there is a feedback and survey form on the AusAlert website, but ultimately there is no further action we need Australians to take if they don't wish to do so.
12: That is your local news first. I'm Pete Andrea.
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10: I would assume it's Angus Taylor.
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11: Good morning, I'm Pete Andrea. First in local, concerns for the welfare of a 13-year-old girl reported missing from Nowra. Alison Golding was last seen at Blackmore Close early yesterday morning. She's Caucasian, about 150 centimetres tall, slim build with brown hair and blue eyes. Alison was last seen wearing an aqua shirt, navy jumper and navy pants. Anyone with info urged to contact South Coast Police. All crime stoppers, 1-800-333-000.
10: At a lobbying
11: police overnight suspended the search meanwhile
10: Taylor's
11: for missing man Mark Lindsay in rugged bushland Neandra on the south coast. The 39-year-old was last seen on the Princess Highway at Barilla Lake on Saturday. SES, VRA and RFS volunteers spent yesterday scouring Barron Ridge Road, Clyde Ridge Road, Yadba Road and the upper reaches of the Clyde River in difficult, heavily forested terrain. The multi-agency search will resume this morning. Anyone with info that may assist is urged to contact South Coast Police or, again, Crime Stoppers. Windjarrabee Shire Council's calling for community members to help shape future developments across the Shire. Expressions of interest are now open for a working group that'll provide feedback on the draft development control plan during its public exhibition period. The draft plan will be on exhibition for 42 days from August 3rd. Council's seeking people with an interest in or experience in planning, urban design, heritage or environmental management. Applications close 5 p.m. on August 10. In sport now, a pretty exciting homecoming for Sussex Inlet S10 para swimmer Jasmine Greenwood after her silver medal success at the Comm Games this week. Mum Chelsea says Jasmine should arrive back in Oz on Sunday for a short home stay before heading to the US for another international meet.
4: She's looking forward to coming home for 2 weeks and then she heads off to America for the Pan Pac.
11: That is your local news first. I'm Pete Andrea.
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13: Hi, I'm Matt McDonald. Australia has picked up another 5 gold medals so far on day 5 of the Comm Games in Glasgow. Gymnast Jessie Moore and Brianna Scott added to our haul overnight. Kiralee Hayes won the women's 50 metres S14 freestyle and Jenna Forrester took out the 200 IM, while Flynn Southam beat fellow Aussie Kyle Chalmers to claim the men's 100 free.
14: I've worked hard for it and my team, my sports team, family know how hard it was. And, you know, 4 years ago, like you said, I was a little boy and now I'm a man and I belong here and I'm here to stay.
13: Southam on 7 there. Several people have been killed and dozens more are trapped following a powerful earthquake in Japan. Rescue crews continue to scour a shopping centre in the country's southwest after the second floor collapsed, while several people are missing at a paper factory. Ben Carroll begins his first full day as the new Premier of Victoria following Jacinta Allen's resignation. And Donald Trump has met with Israeli PM Benjamin Netanyahu, with the talks described as being productive.
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13: Brisbane Lions young gun Ty Gallop has been rubbed out for 3 weeks over his off-the-ball shove on Port's Mitch Georgiadis. Gallop pleaded guilty to a serious misconduct charge, with the tribunal warning he would have faced a longer stint if he hadn't. And Blues Origin coach Laurie Daly won't return to the role next year. After clinching this year's series, Daly's told those close to him that he is stepping down following a recent health scare. An official announcement could come as early as today. That's the latest news and sport.
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16: Good morning, Tom Wrong. At this stage, we'll have a good run on Princess Highway going north and southbound past Turpentine Road. In the Bombardieri, no hassles there. Ulu Road and Bolong Road. From the Southern Highlands, we do have a fair amount of traffic on Hume Motorway making its way northbound. And from Mossvale, traffic not too bad on the Illawarra Highway to Robertson. The speed limit school zones is 40 kilometres per hour between 8 and 9.30am and 2.30 and 4pm. Keep our kids safe, slow down and stick to the school zones speed limits. I'm Ian Wallace, that's the latest 2ST traffic.
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13: Moderate fire danger for the coast and highlands. Today, a strong wind warning for coastal areas
1: and cloud clearing throughout today. Westerly winds 30 to 45 k's, decreasing to 20 to 30 k's this evening. A high of 16 for Narrabombidere, 17 for the Bayne Basin and Milton Ulladulla, 10 degrees in the Highlands. Tomorrow, mostly sunny on Friday with the slight chance of a shower near the coast Friday evening and partly cloudy with some showers on Saturday. Right now, it's 13 degrees in Nowra, 8 degrees at St George's Basin, 15 in Ulladulla and 8 in Bowral.
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1: A very good morning to you as you get up with Max on 2ST. It's 6:08. Getting up to the news that a major 7.1 magnitude earthquake has struck Japan, toppling buildings and sparking fires. Authorities say a considerable number of people are feared dead in a shopping centre in Japan's southwest, and multiple people are also unaccounted for after a chimney collapsed at a paper factory. Japan's Nuclear Regulation Authority says there are no abnormalities observed at nuclear facilities as a result of the earthquake. Getting up to the news that Origin Energy believes the information of about 900,000 current and former customers was accessed during a recent data security breach. The energy provider confirmed it first became aware of a potential threat in early July, but initially did not believe it credible. Origin says affected customers will be contacted and that its investigation is ongoing. And getting up to the news that Australia's Lachlan Kennedy will compete in the 100-metre final at the Commonwealth Games in Glasgow in about 5 minutes. He qualified second fastest for the final earlier this morning, running 9.94. And Tori Lewis broke her own Australian record in qualifying for the women's 100-metre sprint final, which we run at 20 to 7 this morning. Go the sprinting Aussies! Coming up on the show this morning, let you know how you could become part of a working group to aid in the future planning and development in the Wingicarabee Shire Council. We will look at the spread of hepatitis and how it can be curbed in Australia. The secret sound is worth $1,250, and we shall get into that right after this on 2ST Good Morning

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1: 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Score yourself $1,250. 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
2: 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It's interesting what they looked at. One of the major things was healthcare access, also affordability, council rates, groceries, utilities and rental costs. 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
1: And just before we get into the Secret Sound, Lachlan Kennedy's just run second in the final of the 100 metres, literally about 2 minutes ago at the Glasgow Commonwealth Games. But he ran 9.85, which is the fastest time ever by an Australian. So not a bad effort at all. All right, let's go with the Secret Sound. Antonio's waiting patiently in Mosvale. G'day, Antonio.
2: G'day, Max. How are you, mate?
1: I'm good now, Antonio. I think the last time we spoke, the World Cup was on, and you are Spanish. Have you come down from the World Cup win yet?
2: Yeah, of course. I've come down now. It was very good, yeah.
1: Excellent news. All right, let's see if you can get another win this morning. Here comes the secret sound. All right, Antonio, hit the back of the net here. What do you think it might be?
2: It's a bit of a long shot, but I think it could be putting a lid on a food processor and twisting it and locking it in place.
1: The old magic bullet or the old Breville or whatever, the sunbeam, let's see.
2: Twisting
1: the food processor lid.
2: Oh, no.
1: Not a food processor. Sorry, mate.
2: No worries.
1: Have a great day. Vamos España.
2: Vamos a España,
1: sí, sí.
2: Adios, amigo.
1: Adios. There goes Antonio. And here comes Mark from Sanctuary Point. G'day, Mark.
3: Good morning, Max. How are you today?
1: I'm very well indeed. Are you on the road, Mark? Give us a traffic report.
3: Traffic report is very, very quiet. Nothing coming the other way. No headlights, no nothing. Total darkness, and I'm nice and warm, snuggled up under my doona.
1: It'd be a worry if you saw any headlights from where you are now, Mark, wouldn't it? I'm sorry, I thought I'd heard you in the car. But look, so you're part of the bed-guessing club on The Secret Sound.
3: I am indeed today, yes.
1: All tucked up in bed, half your luck, I say. Here comes The Secret Sounds. From the depths of his bed. Mark, what's that secret sound, please?
3: I reckon, and I have help here as well.
1: Okay.
3: It's, you know, the ring pull food cans, like a vegetable soup type thing.
1: Pulling
3: a ring pull lid off a food can.
1: Or your beetroot or your three bean mix or something like that. Your ring pull
3: that
1: can.
3: That type of thing, yes.
1: Let us see. It is not a ring pull can. Sorry, Mark. Back to bed. Or back to sleep, maybe.
3: Well, maybe we'll see. Okay, we'll have to try again.
1: Good on you, Mark. See you later.
3: Okay, thanks, bye.
1: Bye-bye. And last guest for this hour, Daryl's in Mittagong. G'day, Daryl.
4: How you going, mate?
1: Are you in bed?
4: No, mate, no, at work.
1: Up and about, yeah, someone has to do it, don't we? We can't all be loafing around in bed at 25 past six. I wish, anyway. Here comes the secret sound. Tell me your thoughts, Daryl.
4: The knife sharpeners or the scissor sharpener is slided into the sharpening bit.
1: The K-tel, the knife-o-matic or whatever it was called.
4: back in the 60s, 70s.
1: Back in the day, let's see. Not a knife sharpener. Sorry, Daryl.
4: No worries, mate. Have a good day.
1: You too, mate. Thanks for your call. Bye-bye.
4: Bye.
1: No luck with the Secret Sound, round one today. Round two after 8 o'clock this morning. Unsuccessful guesses online, 2st.com.au, 24 past 6.

0: Get up with Max on 2ST. It's 28 past 6. Just repeating, Lachlan Kennedy ran an Australian record of 9.85 in finishing second in the 100 metres at the Glasgow Commonwealth Games. Well done to him. Eddie Nketiah finished in sixth. And the women's 100 metre final featuring Australia's Tori Lewis will be run at 20 to 7 this morning. News on the way. After the news, we'll check the rail and road conditions and we'll do today's On This Day. It was on this day in 1984, an American musician became the first person ever to have a number one song and star in a number one movie at the same time. Wow, not bad. Who was it? And born on this day in 1942, an Aussie singer. And when I say his name after 6:30, you go, oh yeah, I remember that guy. He's a little bit unknown, but had huge global success. And you'll find out who it was in amongst other, hopefully, entertaining entertainment tidbits with On This Day. It's on the way after the news. Pete Andrea coming up with local news first. You're on 2ST, and I hope you're having a cracking start to your day.
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11: Good morning, I'm Pete Andrea, first in local. Australian Federal Opposition Leader Angus Taylor has been linked to the New South Wales Liberal Party branch stacking scandal during the Operation Rosny ICAC hearing. Evidence presented included a text message alleging he'd promised $15,000 payment and ongoing monthly funding of $3,000 to members of the Conservative Reformers faction seeking to gain control of left-leaning party branches. Southern Highlands Reformer member Dylan Whitelaw admitted he carried out Liberal Party work during time paid for by Catholic Schools New South Wales. Mr. Whitelaw was a key focus of the inquiry's second day of public hearings yesterday. Police overnight suspended their search for missing man Mark Lindsay in rugged bushland near Yadbra on the south coast. The 39-year-old was last seen on the Princess Highway at Beryl Lake on Saturday. SES, VRA and RFS volunteers spent yesterday scouring rugged areas in the upper reaches of the Clyde River in difficult, heavily forested terrain. The multi-agency search will resume this morning. Anyone with info that may assist, urged to contact the South Coast Police District or Crime Stoppers. More health support for Shoalhaven women is on the way. The southeastern New South Wales Endometriosis and Pelvic Pain Clinic in Milton is expanding to include menopause and perimenopause services. Gilmore MP Fiona Phillips says the clinic will now offer the specialised care 2 days a week.
12: The clinic plays such an important role, supporting women of all ages right across our region.
11: And nose-to-tail crashes are topping the list of Australia's most common accidents. New AAMI data, based on more than 394,000 claims, found traffic lights, major intersections and busy shopping precincts are key danger zones. That is your local news first. I'm Peter Andrea.
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13: Hi there, I'm Matt McDonald. Several people have been rescued from a collapsed shopping centre in southwest Japan following a 6.8 magnitude earthquake. At least 10 others remain unaccounted for, with a search and rescue operation ongoing. Hundreds of thousands have been ordered to evacuate the area. Six more gold medals so far for the Aussies on day five of the Comm Games in Glasgow. Kai Robinson's just taken out the men's 10,000 metres at the track. Flynn Southam, Jenna Forrester and Kiralee Hayes have all picked up gold in the pool, while gymnasts Jessie Moore and Brianna Scott have also added to our haul. A search for a missing infant off the coast of South Australia will resume this morning. The infant has been missing near Port Macdonald since Monday after the bodies of a 36-year-old woman and a 23-month-old girl were discovered in waters. If you need help, call Lifeline on 13 11 14. And a new report has found lenders have been forced to repay borrowers $55 million for overcharging interest on offset accounts.
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13: The Lions will be without Ty Gallop for the next three matches. Gallop's been banned by the AFL Tribunal for serious misconduct over his shove on Port's Mitch Georgiadis, which the Tribunal described as unsportsmanlike. And the West Tigers have made the big call to bring Adam Dewey back into the side for Sunday's clash with the Eels. Despite lingering questions about his future at the club, Dewey stood himself down from last week's clash after reports his relationship with coach Benji Marshall had hit rock bottom. That's the latest news and sport.
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14: Between Conjol and Kiama at this stage, good run on the Princess Highway as you make your way north and southbound. Falls Creek, Jervis Bay Road, not too bad to the Princess Highway. Canberra Mountain, steady flow traffic on Mossvale Road heading eastbound. And from the Southern Highlands, two motorway picking up speed as you make your way north. 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Toyota. I'm Ian Wallace. That's latest 2ST traffic.
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0: Moderate fire danger for the coast and highlands today. A strong wind warning for coastal areas and cloud clearing today. Westerly winds 30 to 45 k's, decreasing to 20 to 30 k's in the evening. A high of 16 for Narrabomaderry, 17 for the Bay and Basin, 17 for Milton Ulladulla, and 10 degrees in the Highlands today. Tomorrow mostly sunny, Friday mostly sunny, with the slight chance of a shower near the coast Friday evening, and partly cloudy on Saturday with some showers. It's currently 13 degrees in Bomaderry, 8 degrees in Vincentia, 14 in Milton, and 8 in Mossvale.
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0: On this day in 1965, the Beatles' second feature film, Help, premieres at the London Pavilion. The soundtrack to the movie doubles as their fifth studio album. On this day in 1966, a US magazine called Datebook causes an uproar when they reprint some of a John Lennon interview from 4 months earlier in the London Evening Standard. It's the interview where Lennon said, "We're more popular than Jesus now." The American media jump on the quote. It turns into a major story. On this day in 1984, Prince becomes the first person to have a number one song and star in a number one movie at the same time. Purple Rain tops the box office. When Doves Cry is on top of the charts.
1: Why do we scream at each other? This is what it sounds like when doves cry.
0: Wedding bells on this day in 2006 when Pamela Anderson marries US rapper Kid Rock. The star of Baywatch had divorced from rock star Tommy Lee in 1998 and recently got back together with Kid Rock after a brief engagement ended in 2003, but this marriage lasts only 4 months. On this day in 2015, the Eagles play their last concert with Glenn Frey. It's in Louisiana. It's the final date of their History of the Eagles tour. Frey, a founding member of the band, dies 6 months later. The band continues with his son, Deacon, playing in his stead.

0: ground.
1: On this day in 2022, Beyonce releases her seventh solo album, Renaissance. It debuts at number one. That's her seventh consecutive album to do so. The album gets 9 Grammy nominations and wins 4, making Beyonce the most awarded person in Grammy Awards history.
2: Oh, baby, baby, you won't break my soul.
1: Born on this day in 1942, Aussie singer-songwriter Doug Ashdown. A big hit with this one right across the world in 1978.
3: Winter in America is cold, and I just keep growing older.
1: And New Zealand-born comedian John Clarke, born on this day in 1948. He passed away in 2017.
4: So when things are looking really bad and you're thinking of giving it away, remember New Zealand's a cracker. And I reckon, come what may, if things get appallingly bad and we're all under constant attack, remember we want to see good, clean ball, and for God's sake, feed your backs. We don't know how fortunate we are to have that place. We don't know how propitious are the circumstances, Frederick. We don't know how lucky we are, mate. We don't know how lucky we are.
1: And on this day in 1974, Cass Elliot from the Mamas and the Papas dies at the age of 32 from a heart attack. Her manager, believing the death to be drug-related and trying to protect her legacy, plants a story that she choked on a ham sandwich, a narrative that has persisted for decades.
5: While I'm alone and blue as can be, dream a little dream of me.
1: And that's a couple of things that have happened in the world of entertainment on this day, the 29th of July, to ST.
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Kristen O'Connell Show from 7pm. Speaking of driving, let's check the road and rail situation this morning. South Coast Line trains running on or near to time. Southern Highlands Line trains until further notice may be delayed due to temporary speed restrictions at various locations. 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School zones in force this morning, 8 o'clock through to 9.30. Stick to 40Ks, please. Bongbong Street Barrel closed again tonight, 7pm through till 5 o'clock tomorrow morning. That's between Bullway and Windjacarabee Street. Hampton Bridge, Kangaroo Valley will be closed tonight from 8pm through till 5 o'clock tomorrow morning. The detour via the Illawarra Highway and Princes Highway adds 90 minutes to your travel time. Jamboree Mountain Road closed again today between 9am and 4pm. That's between Misty Lane and Barren Grounds Road. Roadworks on Camberwarra Mountain, Mossvale Road, near the Camberwarra Lookout Road, between 7pm tonight and 6am tomorrow morning. Roadworks all day, every day, at the Jervis Bay Road intersection of the Princes Highway, and Jervis Bay Road will be closed tonight between 9pm and 5am tomorrow morning, between Princes Highway and Gardiner Road. The detour is via Island Point Road and the Wool Road. And the stormwater pipe replacement continuing today, Gardiner Road, Falls Creek. That's between 7am and 4pm. Roadworks all day, every day in Mollymook on the Princes Highway between Warden Road and Slaughterhouse Road. The latest traffic info, you'll find it at livetraffic.com. And if you see anything on the roads that could help other drivers out, incidents, accidents, cows, that sort of thing, call me and I'll share the love. The number, as always, 44 232 999.

0: That's the way we all like it. KC, as you get up with Max on 2ST, 2.5 minutes away from 7 o'clock. Coming up after 7, let you know how you can become a part of the planning and development future for Windjarcarrabee Shire Council. We'll talk about hepatitis later on this morning. And the secret sound's worth $1,250. We'll do that after 8 o'clock. News on the way. Local news first with Pete Andrea coming up next. You're on 2ST, and I hope you're having a wonderful start to the day.
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2: We've been delivered something from the mail department. 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
13: Hey there, I'm Pete Andrea, first in local. The ICAC has heard allegations. The federal opposition leader Angus Taylor pledged thousands of dollars in funding to Conservative members of the New South Wales Liberal Party involved in a branch stacking operation. The claims emerged during the ICAC Operation Rosny inquiry. The hearing also heard evidence from Reformers faction member Southern Highlands figure Dylan Whitelaw, who admitted carrying out Liberal Party work while employed by Catholic Schools New South Wales. Angst today over short-sighted property and asset sell-offs given the green light by Shoalhaven Council overnight. Councillor Gemma Tribe warns some of the properties are home to vital community services, including the Youthy, Noah's Inclusion Services and Safe Shelter Shoalhaven, who'll have nowhere to go.
14: If we are going to relocate these essential services to some magical space that isn't being utilised, why isn't that space being sold? And how can we build anything for these people at today's prices and get any change from any of the sales? It's a short-sighted fire sale that doesn't do anything to address the structural deficit.
13: A multi-agency search for missing man Mark Lindsay resuming today in bushland near Yadbra after it was suspended overnight. SES, VRA and RFS crews have been searching dense forest on remote tracks around the area. Police say investigations continue and are appealing for anyone with info to come forward. Anyone who can assist urged to contact South Coast Police or Crime Stoppers. Meanwhile, police are also appealing for public assistance to locate a 13-year-old girl reported missing from Nowra. Addison Golding was last seen on Blackmore Close at about 7:30 a.m. yesterday. Police have concerns for her welfare due to her age. Anyone with info urged to contact South Coast Police or Crime Stoppers again. A boost for women's health on the South Coast. The Milton-based Centre for Menopause, Endometriosis and Pelvic Pain is expanding, giving women greater access to specialised support and treatments. 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
5: Hi, I'm Matt McDonald. The gold keeps coming in Glasgow with seven more added to our tally so far. Four of those came in the pool with Flynn Southam, Lani Pallister, Jenna Forrester and Kiralee Hazel winning. At the track, Lachlan Kennedy came second in the men's 100 metres by just 0.02 of a second, while Kai Robinson claimed gold in the men's 10,000 metres in pouring rain.
15: I was grinning from ear to ear for parts of it just because it was like a couple of guys go to the front and then slow it down immediately. So a lot of fun to go have a tactical race and... yeah, look how great the weather is now.
5: Robinson on seven there. At least three people have been confirmed dead after a powerful earthquake struck southwest Japan. The quake caused an explosion and a collapse at a shopping centre where a number of people are still trapped. Two people also died when a paper factory collapsed. And the ongoing cost of living pressures don't appear to be impacting online shopping. New Australia Post data reveals Aussies splashed a whopping $21.9 billion online between April and June.
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5: Lions young gun Ty Gallop has been told he's lucky he wasn't banned for longer than three matches. Gallop pleaded guilty to a serious misconduct charge for his shove on Port's Mitch Georgiadis on Sunday. The Lions asked for a two-week ban, but that plea fell on deaf ears. And the Blues will be searching for a new State of Origin coach for 2027, with Laurie Daly set to walk away despite his series win this year. It's understood a recent health scare has prompted Daly to step aside. That's the latest news and sport.
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16: Milton, now the Princes Highway getting busy at times around Matron Porter Drive, but it is moving from Vincentia. Traffic not too bad on the Wool Road to Islandport Road. Between Barrel and Mittagong, good run on Barrel Road. And from the Southern Highlands, no major problems there on Hume Motorway north and southbound. 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I'm Ian Wallace. That's the latest 2ST traffic.
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1: weather. Moderate fire danger for the coast and highlands today. A strong wind warning current for coastal areas and cloud clearing across the coast and highlands today. Westerly winds 30 to 45 kilometres an hour, decreasing to 20 to 30 k's this evening. A top of 16 for Narrabombidary, 17 for the Bay and Basin, 17 for Milton Ulladulla, and 10 degrees in the Highlands. Mostly sunny tomorrow, mostly sunny on Friday, with the slight chance of a shower near the coast Friday evening, and partly cloudy on Saturday with a medium chance of showers. Right now it's 14 degrees at Orient Point, 14 at Lake Conjola, 14 at Lake Tabari, 8 degrees in Burradoo.
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1: A very good morning to you as you get up with Max on 2ST. It's 7:08. Getting up to the news that companies who sell age checking software want Australia to grant the eSafety Commissioner investigative powers to test if social media companies are using their technology properly. The Age Verification Providers Association are backing Labor's bill to strengthen Australia's social media age laws, and they've called on the federal government to go a bit further with a mandatory audit of every platform that's covered by the ban. They've warned that social media giants could opt to wear fines, no matter how large, if it helps to sink the age laws. Getting up to the news that Reserve Bank Governor Michelle Bullock says the world's become more shock-prone recently, and the latest oil spike is a complication for the Reserve Bank's policy. She said the RBA was prepared to act as required to achieve their inflation target, and that includes increasing the cash rate further if needed. The Reserve Bank's interest rate setting board meets again in a fortnight. And getting up to the news that Tori Lewis has won bronze in the women's 100-metre final at the Commonwealth Games in Glasgow with an Australian record time of 10.99. The event was won by Zoe Hobbs from New Zealand, who is the only female New Zealand track athlete competing at the Games. So well done her. Earlier on this morning, Aussie Lachlan Kennedy ran an Australian record of 9.85 to finish second.

0: 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You have until 8 o'clock this morning to score yourself a free breakfast in Ulla Dulla. The Big Branch Barbecue Breakfast is being hosted by Community Bank South Coast. It's at Rotary Park on the Princess Highway in Ulla Dulla. Through till 8 o'clock this morning, score yourself a free egg and bacon roll and sausages whilst available. There's a coffee van on site and plenty of parking and room for trailers. It's all part of the community work that Community Bank South Coast do. It's a sample of the way they help the local trades community. So tradies and others, if you're in the hood near Rotary Park, Princess Highway, before 8 o'clock, go and snaffle yourself a free breakfast. Nice one.
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2: 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The coast and the Highlands didn't get a tick at all.
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Get Up with Max on 2ST. Windjarrabyn Shire Council are inviting expressions of interest from community members and stakeholders to become part of a working group to provide feedback during the public exhibition of the Draft Development Control Plan, the DCP. At their July meeting, the council resolved to place the draft DCP on public exhibition from the 3rd of August and to establish a working group to meet during the exhibition period. They are seeking a broad cross-section of the community to represent diverse perspectives. So they're encouraging you, if you have an interest, knowledge or experience in areas like planning and development, urban design, heritage, environmental management or other fields, to apply to be a part of that working group. Applications are now open. If you want to find out more and to see the working group terms of reference, apply online. Participate windjarrabyn.wsc.nsw.gov.au, or you can give the council a call on their all-purpose number 1300 680 888. And expressions of interest must be received by 5 p.m. on the 10th of August.

Get Up with Max on 2ST, 26 past 7 tonight at the Bomaderry Bowling Club. A Bomaderry Business Safety Information Night. Being organised to bring together local businesses, council and New South Wales Police to discuss current crime trends, to share practical crime prevention strategies and explore ways that stakeholders can work together to improve the safety and security of our business community. I've seen on local Facebook groups in past weeks and months lots of examples of blatant shoplifting and staff abuse all over the place, but in Bomaderry specifically. So hopefully tonight's Business Safety Information Night might go some way to alleviating those problems. It starts at 6 p.m, goes through till 6:30, and it's at the Blue Gum Room in the Bomaderry Bowling Club, 154 Maroo Road. You can find details on the Shoalhaven community page at 2st.com.au.

Yes, a song so nice, they named it twice. Cherry Cherry, Neil Diamond, as you get up with Max on 2ST, 29 past 7. Cloud clearing today for the Coastal Highlands. A bit blowy, though. Westerlies up to 40Ks. Full weather update on the way after the news. That's coming up next. Local news first with Pete Andrea.

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9: Good morning, I'm Pete Andrea. First in local, Federal Opposition Leader Angus Taylor has been named during an ICAC Operation Rosny inquiry into alleged brand stacking within the New South Wales Libs. The Commission heard Taylor pledge funding to members of the Conservative Reformers faction who were trying to take over left-wing branches through stealth. He's not accused of any wrongdoing, though. Also giving evidence yesterday, Southern Highlands Reformer member Dylan Whitelaw admitting he did Liberal Party work on the Catholic school's dime. Shoalhaven Council's under fire after giving the green light to a substantial sell-off of land, including sites used by much-needed community groups. It's left questions over the future of Youthy, Noah's Inclusion Services and Safe Shelter Shoalhaven, who'll have nowhere to go. Independent Councillor Gemma Tribe says it was a headlong rush with little thought about the consequences.
10: We had 17 decisions in one motion, 4 days' notice. The community, even those affected, learnt about it through the media. Only one of the items was successfully deferred, leaving me to think this council cares more about parking in Berry than it does about homeless people or the most vulnerable members of our community.
9: The search for missing South Coast man Mark Lindsay resumes today after emergency services spent hours combing dense bushland near Yadbra. SES, VRA and RFS crews searched on foot and by vehicle across fire trails, forestry tracks and parts of the Upper Clyde, with the rugged terrain making access difficult. The multi-agency operation was suspended overnight and is resuming. Anyone with info is being urged to contact South Coast Police or Crime Stoppers. That's your local news first. I'm Pete Andrea.
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7: 2ST. National News now.
11: Hi there, I'm Matt McDonald. Another 8 gold medals for Australia on day 5 of the Com Games in Glasgow. Gymnasts Jessie Moore and Brianna Scott kicked off the haul before our swimmers bagged another 5. Flynn Southam took out the men's 100 free, while Lani Pallister won the 800 free, her third gold for the event. At the track, Kai Robinson claimed the 10,000 metres. Lachlan Kennedy set a new Australian record in the 100 metres to finish second, while Tori Lewis went under 11 seconds in the women's to claim bronze. A major rescue effort is continuing in Japan, where it's feared many people are being killed in a huge earthquake. The quake struck the country's southwest, causing a major shopping centre to collapse, trapping dozens of shoppers and workers. Israeli PM Benjamin Netanyahu has described talks with Donald Trump as excellent. That meeting came just after Trump met with Ukraine President Volodymyr Zelensky. And users of weight loss jabs are now reporting another side effect, with the TGA receiving more than a dozen complaints they've left patients with symptoms symptoms of sunburn.
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11: The AFL will release the details of the final two rounds later today, but they've already confirmed a doubleheader at the G in round 23. Richmond and St Kilda will do battle on the Saturday arvo before the Hawks and Pies do battle that night. Another signing for the Perth Bears in the NRL, Penrith star Jack Cole heading to the West on a three-year deal. And it's been a gold fest in the Sydney Super Cup clash between Chelsea and the Western Sydney Wanderers. Chelsea beating the Wanderers 6-4. That's the latest news and sport.
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14: Between Conjol and Berry, fairly good round at the moment on the Princess Highway as you make your way northbound Falls Creek, Jervis Bay Road. Look okay to the Princess Highway. Glen Quarry, Tourist Road, not too bad, heading to Mount Murray. And from the Southern Highlands, a steady flow of traffic on the Hume Motorway making its way northbound. It's time to complete your census. 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I'm Ian Wallace. That's the latest 2ST traffic.
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12: 2ST weather.
18: Moderate fire danger for the coast and highlands today. A strong wind warning for coastal areas and cloud clearing today. Westerly winds 30 to 45 k's, decreasing to 20 to 30 k's this evening. A high of 16 for Nowra Bomaderry, 17 for the Bay and Basin, 17 for Milton Ulladulla, 10 degrees in the Highlands. Tomorrow mostly sunny, Friday mostly sunny with the slight chance of a shower near the coast on Friday evening and partly cloudy with a medium chance of showers for Saturday. It's currently 13 degrees in Canberwarra, 14 at Lake Conjola, 14 at Barilla Lake and 8 degrees in Sutton Forest.
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0: Get up with Max on 2ST, 17 minutes away from 8 o'clock. Whinger-Carrabee Shire Council are inviting the community to have their say on two future funding options to help them plan for the Shire's needs over the next 10 years. The options include continuing under the annual rate peg only or applying to IPART for a special rate variation, and that would increase investment on roads, buildings and other community infrastructure. Now, you can provide your feedback by attending an in-person briefing. There is one being held today at the Civic Centre Theatre in Mossvale. It's actually tonight, 5.30 through to 7.30. You can drop in there or you can go online and complete an online survey and ask a question online. You can do that at participatewingercarrabee.wsc.nsw.gov.au. But yes, tonight's drop-in session at the Civic Centre Theatre at Donkin Avenue, Moss Vale, 5:30 through till 7:30. Details on the council website.
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It's a pretty big event.

Get up with Max on 2ST, 6 minutes away from eight. No fear of going out in the rain today. Not going to rain. Cloud clearing. Be a bit blowy though. Westerly's up to 45 Ks. Full weather report on the way after the news at 8.

0: Get Up with Max on 2ST. 2 to 8. And you can call me after the news for the secret sound. Also coming up next hour, the push to get more at-risk people in Australia to test for hepatitis. We'll do today's On This Day. We'll catch up with Graham Day. All that and more on the way after the news. Local news first with Pete Andrea coming up next year on 2ST. I hope you're having a wonderful start to your day.
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9: Hey there, I'm Pete Andrea, first in local. Shoalhaven Council's decision to sell off land assets has caught the attention and ire of the member for South Coast. It's left questions over the future of Youthy, Noah's Inclusion Services and Safe Shelter Shoalhaven. MP Liza Butler outraged at the lack of consultation.
10: Look, I'm extremely dismayed that Council voted to prioritise deferring a car park in Berry while declining to defer buildings with paying tenants that deliver vital services to the community. If council, you know, wish to undertake asset recycling, then a proper plan needs to be in place before any community buildings are sold off to the highest bidder.
9: Australia's federal opposition leader Angus Taylor has been linked to the New South Wales Liberal Party branch stacking scandal during the Operation Rosny ICAC hearing. Evidence presented including a text message alleging he'd promised a $15,000 payment and ongoing monthly funding to members of the Conservative Reformers faction seeking to gain control of left-leaning party branches. Southern Highlands Reformers member Dylan Whitelaw admitted he'd carried out Liberal Party work during time paid for by Catholic Schools New South Wales. Mr Whitelaw was a key focus of the inquiry's second day of public hearings. A boost for women's health on the South Coast, the Milton-based Centre for Menopause, Endometriosis and Pelvic Pain is expanding, giving women greater access to specialised support and treatment. The service will now provide care for menopause, perimenopause, endometriosis and pelvic pain, with both GP and self-referrals available. The federal government's declared Monday's emergency warning system test across the Shoalhaven and Southern Highlands a success. 94% of us received the siren alert and text messages. Mum Chelsea says Jasmine should arrive back in Oz on Sunday for a short home stay before heading to the US for another international meet.
11: She's looking forward to coming home for
3: 2 weeks, and then she heads off to America for the PAM pack.
9: That is your local news first. I'm Pete Andrea.
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0: 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National News now.
12: Hi there, I'm Matt McDonald. Australia surging even further ahead on top of the medal tally at the Com Games with 8 more gold. Lani Pallister bagged her 3rd individual gold in the pool, while Kai Robinson won the 10,000 metres at the track. A remarkable effort by Lachlan Kennedy in the men's 100 sprint, smashing the Australian record to claim silver.
13: I thought I won. Oh, mate, must have come flying through on the inside. He must have brought it home strong, but now I can't complain. I mean, I know I got Australia back home supporting me.
12: Kennedy on 7 there. Latest inflation figures will be released this morning amid fears another rate rise is on the cards. RBA Governor Michelle Bullock yesterday warned inflation and the Middle East conflict could force its hand. Several people have been killed and dozens more are trapped following a powerful earthquake in Japan. Rescue crews continue to scour a shopping centre in the country's southwest after the second floor collapsed. And Pauline Hanson's confirmed Gina Rinehart did pay for her trip to Europe. The One Nation leader updated her register and shows the mining magnate covered the cost of her flights and tickets to a fashion parade.
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12: Brisbane Lions young gun Ty Gallop has been rubbed out for 3 weeks over his off-the-ball shove on Port's Mitch Georgiadis. Gallop pleaded guilty to a serious misconduct charge, with the tribunal warning he would have faced a longer stint if he hadn't. And Blues Origin coach Laurie Daly won't return to the role next year. After clinching this year's series, Daly's told those close to him that he is stepping down following a recent health scare. An official announcement could come as early as today. That's the latest news and sport.
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14: Greenwall Point, no problems on the Greenwall Point Road. Nowra now, the Princess Highway getting busy at times around Callander Street and Moss Street, Canberra Mountain, fairly good run on the Mossvale Road going east and westbound, and from the Southern Highlands, the Fremantle traffic on the Hume Motorway making its way northbound. Chicken cravings, Uber Eats has you covered. 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I'm Ian Wallace. That's latest 2ST traffic.
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19: Moderate fire danger for the coast and highlands today. Cloud clearing through the day with westerly winds 30 to 45 k's, decreasing to 20 to 30 k's this evening. A high of 16 for Nowra Bomaderry, 17 for the Bowen Basin and Milton Ulladulla, and 10 degrees in the highlands today. Mostly sunny tomorrow, mostly sunny Friday with the slight chance of a shower near the coast Friday evening, and partly cloudy on Saturday with a medium chance of showers. It's currently 14 degrees at Culburra Beach, 13 at Falls Creek, 14 at Dolphin Point, 8 degrees in Almerton.
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19: A very good morning to you as you get up with Max on 2ST. It's 8 past 8. Getting up to the news that the latest Lowy Institute Pacific Aid map has found Australia has overtaken China as the dominant lender and infrastructure investor across the Pacific. Our federal government provided around 37% of all development spending in the Pacific in 2024, and that shift means that Australia will face growing pressure to show that it can deliver major infrastructure effectively without saddling Pacific nations with unsustainable debt. Getting up to the news that the financially struggling LIV Golf Tour has asked for an extension on a payment to Kyonga Golf Club, raising doubts over whether next year's Adelaide event will go ahead. The state government of South Australia has a contract with LIV Golf until 2031, but the future of the league has been under a cloud since Saudi Arabia's public investment fund announced it would be pulling its reported billions in funding at the end of this season. And getting up to the news that Australia's Eleanor Patterson has won the women's high jump at the Commonwealth Games in Glasgow, setting a new games record of 1.96 metres. Aussie Nicola Olislagers collected the silver medal. And high jump is one of the few sports where you compete backwards. There's the high jump, there's rowing, some diving events, I suppose, and tug of war. They're the ones I can think of. Tug of war used to be a team sport at the Olympics from 1900 through to 1920. It was cut to reduce the overall athlete numbers, but the Tug of War International Federation apparently actively engages with the Commonwealth Games Federation to try and add the sport to future games. They argue that over 80% of Commonwealth countries have active Tug of War national federations. Who knows? We might see Tug of War in future Commonwealth Games. Coming up on the show, the push to get more at-risk Australians tested for hepatitis. We'll do today's On This Day after 8.30. We'll catch up with Graham Day just before 9. Find out what's happening on the 2ST morning show this morning. And the secret sounds worth $1,250. So let's do that right now.
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19: We established earlier today that this sound is not a ring pull food can. This sound is not a knife sharpener. But what on earth is this sound? If you think you know, why don't you give me a call right now and give it a crack? 44-232-999, and we shall get into it after some rock of the solid kind from Goanna on 2ST. After some rock of the solid kind from Goanna on 2ST.

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1: $1,250 up for grabs this morning. Let's go to John at Old Errol Bay. G'day, John.
2: G'day.
1: Hey, John, anything exciting happening in your life today?
2: Pupil-free day today. The grandkids are at daycare.
1: Oh, okay. Pupil-free day. Do you get a government grant for that?
2: I wish.
1: That'd be nice, wouldn't it? You might get a grant from the Secret Sound government. Here we go.
2: Yes.
1: Here it comes. $1,250. What do you reckon, John?
2: Oh, wow. It does sound different, doesn't it? A fruit punnet. Opening a, you know, the strawberry punnet or blackberry punnet.
1: Ah, yes. Yeah, they can be tricky sometimes.
2: Yes.
1: Devils. Especially with my fat fingers. Let us see if it is the fruit punnet. Sad to say, it is not opening a fruit punnet.
2: No, well, good luck, everyone.
1: Hey, John, have a great day. Thanks for your call.

0: Thanks, Max.
1: Cheerio. Bye-bye. Let's go to Lake Conjola. Gail's there. G'day, Gail.
2: Hello.
1: Now, Gail,
2: how are you, Max?
1: Gail, I'm very well. Have we spoken before on The Secret Sound?
2: Yes,
1: well,
2: a little while ago now.
1: A long time ago. Okay, well, look, I was going to give you some beginner's luck. I'll give you some semi-beginner's luck. There you go.
2: Long, that'd be good.
1: I'll give you long time between drinks luck. How's that go? We'll see how that works out.
2: Okay, that sounds good, yeah.
1: Gail, here it comes. What do you think that might be?
2: Are you spreading butter or some other topping on a piece of toast?
1: Oh, getting my toast ready to have in the morning. What do you like on your toast, Gail?
2: Usually lemon butter.
1: Oh, lemon butter. Also, I'm a marmalade man. Love a bit of marmalade on the toast.
2: No, I don't like marmalade. Can't handle it. Well, yeah, sorry about that.
1: And a lot of people say Vegemite, and I don't like Vegemite. So
2: no, I don't like Vegemite either.
1: Either way, I'm not spreading.
2: Oh, rats.
1: Rats. Oh, I love the rats. That's a great response. But I'm not spreading anything on toast.
2: Oh, okay then. I'll go back to my breakfast then.
1: Oh, enjoy your breakfast, Gail. Thanks for your call.
2: No worries. Thanks a lot, Max.
1: See you later. Bye-bye. And now let's go to, everybody's favourite bus driver, Lee from Ulladulla. G'day, Lee.
3: How are you, mate?
1: Any kids on board yet?
3: I'm just about to pick a couple up now.
1: All right. Well, hopefully you can pick them up and say, hey, guess what I did this morning? I won The Secret Sound.
3: That would be great.
1: You'd be even more of a bus driving legend. Here it comes. All right, what do you think that is, please, Lee?
3: Well, one of the guys in the depot this morning suggested, so I'll have to go halves if he's right.
1: Oh, okay.
3: Is it opening or closing the Venetian blinds?
1: The old Venetian blinds. Let us see. It's not Venetian blinds. That's good because you can blame your friend now. You don't have to take the blame yourself.
3: That's right.
1: Hey, good on you, Lee. Have a great day.
3: Thanks, mate. I'll talk to you later.
1: See you later. Bye-bye. There goes Lee off to drive the school bus this morning around Ulladulla, 18 past 8. No luck with The Secret Sound. Play again tomorrow. The growing list of unsuccessful guesses, you know where it is. It's at 2st.com.au.
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6: 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Our 2,500 building contracts will be cancelled. And then on top of that, the consequences of a reduction in home building sales and a slowdown in the volume of homes commencing construction.
4: 2ST Mornings with Graham Day. 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

0: 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A new report is warning that we face $2.6 billion in Australia in avoidable costs if we fail to meet national elimination targets for hepatitis. Almost 300,000 Aussies are living with hepatitis B or C. Nearly 1,000 are estimated to have died from the conditions in 2023 alone. This is Lucy Clines. She's the CEO of Hepatitis Australia, and she's calling for more people in key risk groups to get tested, with support available through the widely available HepLink service.
1: Almost 300,000 people in Australia live with viral hepatitis. We know that underdiagnosis is a real problem. Often people don't feel sick until they've started progressing towards serious liver disease or liver cancer. The good news is that hepatitis B can be really well managed with a simple 6-monthly blood test or liver scan. Some people might require antiviral medication, and hepatitis C is actually curable. The Australian government, and in fact all Australian governments, have committed to eliminating viral hepatitis as a public health threat by 2030. And if we do that, we can save lives and we can spare thousands of people living in Australia from avoidable impacts of viral hep. Failing to meet those 2030 elimination targets is not only going to cost lives and increase pressure on hospitals, but it's going to leave Australians carrying more than $2.6 billion in avoidable costs. Elimination will deliver an estimated return of $7 for every dollar invested in hepatitis B, and that number rises to $16 for every dollar invested in hepatitis C. We need to see more testing for viral hepatitis. We need to strengthen community-led care because we know very person-centered, place-based care is really important for making sure that people feel safe to come forward. There's a lot of misinformation around viral hepatitis, and we want to make sure that there's real accountability for progress towards those 2030 elimination targets. If anybody in your family, for example, has hepatitis B, because often hepatitis B is transferred at birth, mother to baby, you need to request a test for hepatitis B. For hepatitis C, anybody who's got any experience of injecting drug use, anybody who's had experience of the prison system, you know, if you've had a tattoo or a medical procedure done overseas, we really encourage you to come forward and get a test. Testing for hepatitis B and C is not part of routine blood screening, so you do need to request the test. And if you're having trouble getting access to testing and treatment, contact Hepatitis Australia through our HepLink program. We can connect anybody anywhere in Australia to great options for testing and treatment. Hepatitis Australia's HepLink program is available to anyone. We really encourage rural and regional people to reach out. We've got nurses who can provide you with fantastic advice, and we can put you through to local community hepatitis organisations who can provide you with testing, treatment, and for people with Hep C on getting access to a cure.
0: That's the CEO of Hepatitis Australia, Lucy Clines. And if you are in one of those at-risk groups or you just want to find out more about hepatitis in Australia, the website is hepatitisaustralia.com. News on the way, local news first with Pete Andrea coming up next. You're on 2ST. Hope you're having a fabulous start to your day.
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9: Good morning. I'm Pete Andrea, first in local. The ICAC has heard allegations. Federal opposition leader Angus Taylor pledged thousands of dollars in funding to Conservative members of the New South Wales Liberal Party involved in branch stacking. The claims emerged during the ICAC Operation Rosny inquiry. The hearing also heard evidence from Reformers faction member, Southern Highlands figure Dylan Whitelaw, who admitted carrying out Liberal Party work while employed by Catholic Schools New South Wales. A multi-agent emergency search for missing man Mark Lindsay has resumed in bushland near Yadbra after it was suspended overnight. SES, VRA and RFS crews have been searching dense forest and remote tracks around the area. Police say investigations continue and are appealing for anyone with information to come forward. Angst today over short-sighted property and asset sell-offs given the green light by Shoalhaven Council overnight. Councillor Gemma Tribe warns some of the properties are home to vital community services, including the Youthy, Noah's Inclusion Services and Safe Shelter Shoalhaven, who will have nowhere to go.
10: If we are going to relocate these essential services to some magical space that isn't being utilised, why isn't that space being sold? And how can we build anything for these people at today's prices and get any change from any of the sales? It's a short-sighted fire sale that doesn't do anything to address the structural deficit.
9: More health support for Shoalhaven women on the way. The southeastern New South Wales Endometriosis and Pelvic Pain Clinic in Milton is expanding to include menopause and perimenopause services. Gilmore MP Fiona Phillips says the clinic will now offer the specialised care 2 days a week.
11: The clinic plays such an important role, supporting women of all ages right across our region.
9: And in sport, after 60 years of direct involvement in the game of rugby league, Bob Millwood has retired from the Illawarra Steelers board. His run included stints that included roles with the Steelers, Dragons and New South Wales Rugby League. The man known as Bobby Steeler says he'll remain a passionate supporter of the game. That is your local news first. I'm Pete Andrea.
7: 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National News. Now.
12: Hi there, I'm Matt McDonald. Another massive day for the Aussies at the Comm Games in Glasgow with 9 more gold medals. 5 of those came in the pool with Lani Pallister, Flynn Southam and our mixed medley relay team among the winners. Gymnasts Jessie Moore and Brianna Scott claimed gold, while in athletics, Kai Robinson won the men's 10,000 metres and Eleanor Patterson took out the women's high jump. Several people have been rescued from a collapsed shopping centre in southwest Japan following a large earthquake, but dozens more remain unaccounted for. The quake sparked an explosion at the mall, with a major search and rescue operation continuing. Experts are expecting a rise in underlying inflation when figures are released today, which could prompt another rate hike next month. And two new polls paint a different picture for the coalition. A YouGov survey has the coalition up 2 points to 22%, while One Nation was down 1 to 25%. But an essential poll for The Guardian has the coalition's vote down another point, while One Nation's primary vote remains steady.
8: From city driving to weekend escapes, Nissan delivers innovation and versatility.
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12: The Lions will be without Ty Gallop for the next three matches. Gallop's been banned by the AFL Tribunal for serious misconduct over his shove on Port's Mitch Georgiadis, which the Tribunal described as unsportsmanlike. And the West Tigers have made the big call to bring Adam Dewey back into the side for Sunday's clash with the Eels, despite lingering questions about his future at the club. Dewey stood himself down from last week's clash after reports his relationship with coach Benji Marshall had hit rock bottom. That's the latest news and sport.
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16: 2ST Traffic.
17: Milton, now the Princes Highway, a little busy at times as you make your way through the shopping area. South Nowra, fair amount of traffic on the Princes Highway northbound to Hillcrest Avenue. Also Nowra, Princes Highway, Callan Street and Moss Street. And from the Southern Highlands, you'll have a fairly good run on the Hume Motorway going north and southbound. 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That's latest 2ST traffic.
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0: Moderate fire danger for the coast and highlands today. A strong wind warning for coastal areas and cloud clearing through today with westerly winds 30 to 45 k's, decreasing to 20 to 30 k's this evening. A high of 16 for Nowra Bomaderry, 17 for the Bay and Basin, 17 for Milton Ulladulla and 10 degrees in the southern highlands. Tomorrow a mostly sunny day, mostly sunny again on Friday with the slight chance of a shower near the coast on Friday evening. And Saturday, partly cloudy with a medium chance of showers. It's currently 13 degrees in North Nowra, 13 at Sanctuary Point, 14 in Mollymook, 8 degrees in Mittagong.
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0: On this day in 1965, the Beatles' second feature film, Help, premieres at the London Pavilion. The soundtrack to the movie doubles as their fifth studio album. On this day in 1966, a US magazine called Datebook causes an uproar when they reprint some of a John Lennon interview from 4 months earlier in the London Evening Standard. It's the interview where Lennon said, "We're more popular than Jesus now." The American media jump on the quote. It turns into a major story. On this day in 1984, Prince becomes the first person to have a number one song and star in a number one movie at the same time. Purple Rain tops the box office when Doves Cry is on top of the charts.
1: Why do we scream at each other? This is what it sounds like when doves cry.
0: Wedding bells on this day in 2006 when Pamela Anderson marries US rapper Kid Rock. The star of Baywatch had divorced from rock star Tommy Lee in 1998 and recently got back together with Kid Rock after a brief engagement ended in 2003, but this marriage lasts only 4 months. On this day in 2015, the Eagles play their last concert with Glenn Frey. It's in Louisiana. It's the final date of their History of the Eagles tour. Frey, a founding member of the band, dies 6 months later. The band continues with his son, Deacon, playing in his stead. And I got

0: ground.
1: On this day in 2022, Beyonce releases her seventh solo album, Renaissance. It debuts at number one. That's her seventh consecutive album to do so. The album gets 9 Grammy nominations and wins 4, making Beyonce the most awarded person in Grammy Awards history.
2: Oh, baby, baby, you won't break my soul.
1: Born on this day in 1942, Aussie singer-songwriter Doug Ashdown, a big hit with this one right across the world in 1978.
3: Winter in America is cold, and I just keep growing older.
1: And New Zealand-born comedian John Clarke, born on this day in 1948. He passed away in 2017.
4: So when things are looking really bad and you're thinking of giving it away, remember New Zealand's a cracker. And I reckon, come what may, if things get appallingly bad and we're all under constant attack, remember we want to see good, clean ball, and for God's sake, feed your backs. We don't know how fortunate we are to have that place. We don't know how propitious are the circumstances, Frederick. We don't know how lucky we are, mate. We don't know how lucky we are.
1: And on this day in 1974, Cass Elliot from the Mamas and the Papas dies at the age of 32 from a heart attack. Her manager, believing the death to be drug-related and trying to protect her legacy, plants a story that she choked on a ham sandwich, a narrative that has persisted for decades.
5: While I'm alone and blue as can be, dream a little dream of me.
1: And that's a couple of things that have happened in the world of entertainment on this day, the 29th of July, to ST.
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0: Get Up with Max on 2ST with the Graeme Day Show just around the corner. Let's find out what's happening this morning between 9 and midday. Graeme Day, a very good morning to you.
1: Good morning to you, Max. And some wonderful people do some wonderful things in the community that we broadcast to, and we love letting people know about that. Mm-hmm. And the Kids Fix team, Shoalhaven, is having their big motor expo. And it's on, when you go, Sunday the 2nd of August, you go, I've got a couple of weeks to get organised for that. No, it's on this Sunday.
0: It's coming up very soon. It's almost August. Good grief.
1: I know. Anyway, we'll be talking to Tony Emery, who's a well-known businessman of the local area, and he's one of the organisers of the Motor Expo, and that'll be on to raise money for Kids Fix. They'll be having a chat about that. We've also heard a lot about AI centres, and there's a large protest across the Southern Highlands. Of course, there's quite a large parcel of land that an AI centre is going into, but it's not so much about the AI centre, it's about how it's going to be powered.
0: Mm-hmm.
1: And there's concerns about a big gas development that will be used to power it. And we've heard recently, we thought it was all part of just AI and whatever, but these centres suck up a whole lot of energy, a whole lot of water, and we've seen experiences of that right around the world. So we'll be talking to a councillor, Heather Champion, who has been championing the AI thing.
0: I often have concerns about big gas developments.
1: Well, don't lift up the doona.
0: Good point.
1: Anyway, we'll be talking about that and all the other wonderful things that happen on the coast of the Highlands. And you can be involved very simply because we don't block anyone. You can ring the telephone, 8000-1029, and you can email gday@2st.com.au. And we'll have a fun day with great music and just enjoying each other's company.
0: Now, Graeme, I've had the TV on in the background this morning watching the athletics from Glasgow, the Commonwealth Games. Our sprinters doing well.
1: Oh, what about
0: this
1: the fast
0: morning.
1: Runner?
0: I know, incredible. Both the women and men set national records this morning. But what was your track and or field event when you were a young'un?
1: Well, funny enough, going to the Commonwealth Games to see another great athlete from the Shoalhaven, Paul Green. In the Commonwealth Games. Yes.
0: Well, there you go. But I just wondered, what about you, though? What did you do at school? Were you a sprinter? Were you a shot putter? Were you a high jumper?
1: I was a javelin thrower.
0: Wow, okay.
1: And I was a shot putter.
0: Oh, nice.
1: And I was a volleyball player.
0: Yeah.
1: And a basketball player. In fact, I think, I don't know how far back they go on the records, but somewhere in the records at Bomaderry High School, I was a junior champion for javelin and shot put at one stage, I think.
0: Wow, don't get in Graeme's way. If he's got a spear, he'll pin you with it.
1: Yeah, and see what I think about it. It was great educational guidance because I've been throwing at people ever since.
0: You have indeed. Well, I was reminiscing with someone here at the station this morning. I was never that good at track and field, but I did once win at our Tumman Public School. I think I was in fourth class. Simon Hunt and I won the three-legged race.
1: Isn't it funny you can remember your pals back then, but you can't remember your next-door neighbour's name?
0: I can't remember my PIN number. I can't remember what I had for dinner last night, but I can remember Simon Hunt's name from 1975. Goodness gracious. The Graeme Day Show will be coming at you right after the news. Local news first with Pete Andrea. Coming up next, Graeme, have a great day.
1: Thank you.
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3: 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What do you call that, doll?
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15: Hey there, I'm Pete Andrea, first in local. Shoalhaven Council's decision to sell off land assets has caught the attention and ire of the member for South Coast. It's left questions over the future of Youthy, Noah's Inclusion Services and Safe Shelter Shoalhaven. MP Liza Butler outraged at the lack of consultation.
16: Look, I'm extremely dismayed that Council voted to prioritise deferring a car park in Berry while declining to defer buildings with paying tenants that deliver vital services to the community. If council, you know, wish to undertake asset recycling, then a proper plan needs to be in place before any community buildings are sold off to the highest bidder.
15: Federal opposition leader Angus Taylor has been named during an ICAC Operation Rosny inquiry into alleged brand stacking within the New South Wales Liberal Party. The commission heard Taylor's pledged funding to members of the Conservative Reformers faction who were trying to take over left-wing branches through stealth. He's not accused of any wrongdoing, though. Also, giving evidence yesterday, Southern Highlands Reformer member Dylan Whitelaw admitting he did Liberal Party work on the Catholic school's dime. More health support for Shoalhaven women on the way. The southeastern New South Wales Endometriosis and Pelvic Pain Clinic in Milton is expanding to include menopause and perimenopause services. The clinic will now offer the specialised care 2 days a week. Windsor-Carrabri Shire Council is seeking community members to join a working group that will help review the draft development control plan. Applications are now open, with the draft plan set to go on public exhibition from August 3. Expressions of interest close August 10. And in sport, the man known as Bobby Steeler has called it a day, retiring from the board of the Illawarra Steelers. Bob Millwood's been involved in rugby league for around 60 years and was a key figure in the merger between the Steelers and St George back in the day. That is your local news first. I'm Pete Andrea.
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18: Hi there, I'm Matt McDonald. 9 more gold medals for Australia on day 5 of the Comm Games. 5 of those coming from the pool, including Lani Pallister, Flynn Southam and Jenna Forrester. Kai Robinson took out the men's 10,000 metres at the track, while Eleanor Patterson won the women's high jump 12 years after she first won Comm Games gold in Glasgow.
19: Feels like a lifetime ago when I'm a very different athlete, but I had so much fun out there and I just wanted to do 18-year-old self, myself very proud.
18: Patterson on 7 there. A major rescue effort is continuing in Japan, where it's feared many people have been killed in a huge earthquake. The quake struck the country's southwest, causing a major shopping centre to collapse, trapping dozens of shoppers and workers. Pauline Hanson has confirmed Gina Reinhart did cover the cost of her flights to Europe, as well as tickets to a fashion parade. And all eyes will be on this morning's inflation figures amid fears it will force the RBA to hike up rates yet again. Experts are expecting underlying inflation to have crept up in the last month.
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18: Lions young gun Ty Gallop has been told he's lucky he wasn't banned for longer than three matches. Gallop pleaded guilty to a serious misconduct charge for his shove on Port's Mitch Georgiadis on Sunday. The Lions asked for a two-week ban, but that plea fell on deaf ears. And the Blues will be searching for a new State of Origin coach for 2027, with Laurie Daly set to walk away despite his series win this year. It's understood a recent health scare has prompted Daly to step aside. That's the latest news and sport.
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25: A windy day today right across the coast and the Highlands. For the coast, there's a strong wind warning for westerly winds, 30 to 45 k's, and they'll drop down as we get to tonight, 20 to 30 k's. So boaties, fishermen and surfers, take heed of that. Now, looking at a top of 16 degrees for the coast, 10 for the Highlands. For Thursday, 16 and 11, and mostly sunny conditions with those southwesterly winds. And then Friday, 16 and 12, and sunny conditions for both the coast and the Southern Highlands.
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25: Welcome along. So good to have you there. We'll warm you up this morning. Gee, I tell you what, we've got so much stuff. We're going to have to spend the whole morning together just to get through it. If you'd like to be part of it all, 8000-1029 is the telephone number. And you can vent on that. We talk about the good, the bad and the ugly. You can also email the same thing. The good, the bad, the ugly. You can email gday@2st.com.au. Plenty of good music coming your way as well. What we're going to be talking about is something you take the whole family along to and help out other families. The Kid Fix team is presenting the Motor Expo for 2026, and it's happening this coming weekend. And I'll be talking to Tony Emery about that. All the proceeds go to sick kids. As well as that, something that many people are now concerning themselves with as more truth comes out about AI centres and how they're powered and what have you. I'm going to be talking to a councillor on Windjarra Shire Council who has taken up the gauntlet as far as fighting it in the Southern Highlands, an AI centre, and that is Heather Champion. I'll be talking to Heather just after 10 o'clock this morning. Morning, because there's a get-together in regard to getting people's views on that. That's coming up in the not-too-distant future. As well as that, we'll talk about all that affects you in your lives and what's going on the coast and the Highlands and further afield on iHeartRadio. We're all here together. This fine weather, relatively fine, if you don't take the wind chill into account. It's 8 minutes after nine. It's the 29th day of July. You and I are going to have a good day today. We're going to wake you up and point you in the right direction.

0: Fleetwood Mac, wonderful song from them, 12 minutes after 9. Now, there are so many people in the community that help out others. One organisation you would have heard of over the years is Kids Fix. And the Kids Fix team, Shoalhaven, is presenting the 2026 Motor Expo. It's on this weekend, and all the proceeds go to Sick Kids. I thought I'd talk to one of the organisers who's been involved in it for a long, long time, and that is Tony Emery. It's a very good morning to you, Tony. How are you going?
1: Good morning, Graeme. Great to be with you again, mate.
0: It's good to talk to you. I know that you've had a bit of a holiday. You're nice and rested and ready to put in a whole lot of effort with the rest of the team that's putting together the Motor Expo on this weekend.
1: That's correct. At Shoalhaven Turf Club on Albatross Road.
0: Coming this Sunday, 10 o'clock till 2. What can people expect?
1: Everything with wheels.
0: Right.
1: There's going to be some beautiful trucks. There's going to be what's now called an A-double, which we used to call a road train. There's going to be one of those on display.
0: Okay.
1: There's historical cars. There's modern cars. Lots of Holdens and Fords. Motorbikes. The four-wheel drive club is now setting up a display. And the train rides will be running for the kids. And food vans, coffee vans. Anything, basically, a really nice family day.
0: And that's a good thing to do. And the reason you're doing it is because of Kids Fix. And for those that don't know what that's all about, you better explain to our listeners. Many do, but some may not.
1: Graeme, we formed a rally group about 13 years ago to raise money for sick children. And it's basically run by volunteers. And so the vast majority of the money we raise, which is now well over $1.5 million, comes back to local areas where the participants come from,
0: mm-hmm.
1: and goes out to sick children. In the Shoalhaven, I think in recent years, I think we're up to well over $500,000 has come back to the Shoalhaven region in those 13 years.
0: That's fantastic.
1: It is fantastic, and when you go to, you know, see some of these kids and that have got disabled, and you buy them a new laptop or something so they can speak, it really brings a tear to your eye. So we do great work, and we have a lot of fun. But we have a golf day, and we have this Moto Expo, which is our main fundraisers in the local region. So this Sunday, 10 o'clock at the Turf Club on Albatross Road, and only $5 entry per adult, and children are free. So we look forward to people coming out.
0: Well, you need to go along and support it, because putting one of these things together takes a lot of blood, sweat and tears, and a lot of passion, and everyone donates their services and puts that passion in. All you need is people to go along to it, and that's what I'm expecting will happen this weekend, because it sounds like it's going to be a beauty. And there's so many car enthusiasts and motorcycle enthusiasts and truck enthusiasts from around the area. I'm sure they'll all be going along there to the Turf Club.
1: Yes, well, we're looking forward to welcoming them. Also, if people want to enter their car or motorbike, just be there before sort of 9:30, between 8 and 9:30, and it's only $20 to enter your car, and you can spend the day there and enjoy. So cars, bikes, trucks, just turn up before about 9:30. Public are in at 10 o'clock.
0: Okay. And if you want to register your bike, it's $10, cars, 20, trucks, $50, and that money goes directly to the Kids Fix team,
1: yep.
0: which is a yep. wonderful thing. Well, I think you're going to have a wonderful day on Sunday.
1: Well, I think the weather forecast is good too, isn't it, Graeme?
0: Yeah, the sun should be out, which is a good thing on a day like that.
1: Yeah.
0: Yeah. It should be a beauty. And all proceeds go to the sick kids. The Kid Fix helps out. Mate, well done to all the team that have put that together, and also the sponsor, Kinghorn Motor Group, who do a wonderful job. And it should be a wonderful day starting at 10 going through until 2.
1: Yes, thanks, Graeme, and thanks for your support ongoing.

0: Always there, mate. No worries at all.
1: Appreciate it. Thank you.
0: Talk soon.
1: Cheers. Bye-bye.
0: See you, mate. Tony Emery. And known Tony for a long, since I was that high. I've known Tony Emery, the Emery family. And make sure you go along and support the Kids Fix team. Shoalhaven Turf Club this coming Sunday. If you don't know where the Turf Club is, 96 Albatross Road at South Nowra. And go along and support them. They do a wonderful job. You're going to see some wonderful things.
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0: This is 2ST, Roxette, and It Must Have Been Love. It's 25 minutes after nine. Well, the Liberal Party in New South Wales is in the news this morning, and also the Liberal Party, as far as federal politics, is also in the news. And ICAC, the New South Wales Corruption Watchdog, has heard claims that senior Liberal figures discussed seeking financial backing for a right-wing faction. And that backing came from Angus Taylor. And the federal opposition leader, Angus Taylor, is not accused of any wrongdoing, but his name was mentioned in this ICAC investigation yesterday. And the New South Wales Corruption Watchdog, ICAC, has heard claims senior Liberal figures discuss seeking financial backing for a right-wing factional group. And former Liberal staffer, who is a resident and has quite a high profile in the Southern Highlands, Dylan Whitelaw, fronted the New South Wales Independent Commission Against Corruption on the inquiry's second day. Mr. Whitelaw told the commission he'd become involved in the work of the right-wing faction known as the New South Wales Reformers when he was also working for Catholic Schools New South Wales. Now, the New South Wales Reformers are a conservative Christian Liberal factional group associated with a number of key figures, and a number of those people were mentioned in the inquiry yesterday. And Juliet Curtin asked questions of Mr. Whitelaw and was shown a screenshot from a lobbyist and the information that surrounded getting money from Mr. Taylor. The questioning went on for most of the day. That questioning will continue today at 10:30, and Mr. Whitelaw will be in the witness stand yet again. Apparently, the amount that was discussed was about $15,000, a one-off $15,000 payment, and ongoing monthly donations of $3,000 for the group work from Mr. Taylor. That's what the allegations have been set. As I said, from around about 10:30 today, that inquiry will continue. If you like to watch what goes on at ICAC, you can certainly do that. There's a link. If you go along to ICAC, there's a link to see the proceedings. And it's going to be interesting to see what comes out of that. But it's going to be a long inquiry because there's many officials of the Liberal Party that have been named only just yesterday, not saying they're guilty or of anything at this stage. ICAC has got to make that determination. But it does involve people from the local area and politicians from the local area as well. And apparently this inquiry is going to go on for 8 weeks. So it'll be very interesting to see what comes out of that. But it does continue today at 10:30, and there's a lot of local interest in that. 28 minutes after nine, this is 2ST. Good morning to you.
1: 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Hey now,
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0: huge hit, then Got Ye went into hibernation. And so did Kimbra. So they lived up to the song, really, didn't they? It's 18 minutes to 10. This is 2ST. Shell Haven Council met last night. There was quite a number of things that were on the agenda, quite a number of passionate speakers from the community as well. And it's great to have community involvement in your council. And it was great to see people putting presentations forward for the councillors to listen to. There was quite a bit of argy-bargy amongst the councillors. There was one break that I know of, and the threat of other breaks in regard to bringing some semblance back as far as the councillors were concerned. But it's not so much about what the councillors are concerned about. It's how it's perceived by the community. And I've received this email from Ben. Good morning, Graeme. I need to comment on what I experienced last night at the Shoalhaven Council meeting. The meeting was attended by the state member, Liza Butler, and her Kiama counterpart, Caitlin. What I saw in the gallery was evidence that they have an interest only in supporting their fellow four Labor and one Green councillor and not the greater council or community. The comments and groans made by the state member when anyone debated points that were not of their political persuasion was noticed by the entire gallery and was a poor public display for an elected member. Likewise, the behaviour of their political aligned councillors was appalling, made a mockery of the process and the work the council and the staff have been attempting to do. And this was what we spoke to Liza Butler about yesterday, the member for South Coast, as far as the plans for land was concerned. And I agreed with her as far as there needs to be a plan put together in regard to the processes of land and land disposal. But when I spoke to the mayor also yesterday morning, she said basically what she said in council last night, that there will be consultation. This is just the start of the process. Also, Andrew Constance, who's the CEO of Shoalhaven Council, also in fine detail at the meeting last night, put forward exactly what the process is and exactly what the situation is as far as buildings are concerned. So it's a process that needs to go through, and I'm sure that there'll be parameters put in place so the community know exactly what's going on and what the situation is. This email from Ben goes on, constant sneering, laughing and bullying is behaviour the community does not want to experience and reflects poorly on them. The process to be adopted with the sale, recycle of assets was set out clearly last night, including timeframes and community consultation processes. This was also detailed on your show yesterday from the mayor, which I just mentioned. To hear the state member on the news this morning with Peter Andrea, again, disappointed me. Hearing more of the non-consultation mantra that was clearly corrected by the council last night. I say to the state member, where was her community consultation over the petition in regard to the Broomen Forest closure? Well, that's a totally different issue, but nevertheless, the question's been asked by Ben. Where was her greater community consultation with affected property owners and industry as far as that was concerned? I live in hope there are options in the election next year to vote for real change and elect a state member who wants to work with the community as a whole. And that's from Ben. And as I said, we take your emails and your viewpoints and we take your phone calls and your viewpoints. But we spoke about the process yesterday with Liza, and she was quite forthright in the way she felt, and also spoke about the process that would be followed with Patricia White. And as I said, that was also spoken again last night. So I just don't know where all this is going. I think it's politically based. And watching the meeting last night, I've got a sneaking suspicion Ben's spot on as far as that is concerned.
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6: Hi there, I'm Matt McDonald. The US says it has thwarted a surprise Iranian missile attack on American troops in the Middle East. Four ballistic missiles were intercepted, according to US Central Command. It comes after 3 days of relative calm in the region. Aussie sprinter Lachlan Kennedy has produced the greatest 100-metre race by an Australian in history at the Com Games in Glasgow. The 22-year-old finishing second in the race with a time of 9.85 seconds to obliterate the previous record set in 2003. Australia has surged even further ahead at the top of the medal tally after adding another 9 gold to our haul today, including 5 in the pool, 2 in gymnastics and 2 in track and field. There are fears today's inflation figures could force the Reserve Bank to hike up interest rates again next month. It comes after RBA Governor Michelle Bullock yesterday warned there was a big risk that rates would need to go up. But Shadow Treasurer Tim Wilson has told News 24 it's the government's out-of-control spending that's the big problem.
7: Every time they stoke inflation by spending more, they're forcing the hand of the Reserve Bank Governor, and that's basically what was outlined yesterday.
6: Meantime, Aussie shoppers have spent a whopping $21.9 billion online in the April to June quarter. Customers have focused on getting a good deal, though, with the average basket falling to a low of $90, according to new data from Australia Post.
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6: The race for the Essendon coaching job is reportedly down to the final four. James Hurd is understood to still be in the mix, while interim coach Dean Solomon is still deciding if he wants to be part of the process. New South Wales Origin coach Laurie Daly is expected to confirm that he won't return to the role as early as today, despite this year's series win. There are reports a health scare is the main reason that he will step aside. And soccer fans have been treated to a feast of goals in the clash between Chelsea and the Western Sydney Wanderers in Sydney overnight, with the Blues winning 6-4. That's the latest news and sport.
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